If music be the food of love, play on. Give me excess of it, that surfeiting the appetite may sicken and so die. That strain again, it had a dying fall. Oh, it came o'er my ear like the sweet sound that breathes upon a bank of violets, stealing and giving odor.

Enough, no more. 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Away, before me, to sweet beds of flowers. Love thought.

0: Friends, is this?
1: This is Illyria, lady.
0: And what should I do in Illyria? My brother, he is in Elysium. Perchance he is not drowned. What think you, sailors?
1: It is perchance that you yourself were saved.
0: Oh, my poor brother. And so perchance may he be.
1: True, madam. And to comfort you with chance, assure yourself, after our ship did split, when you and those poor numbers saved with you hung on our driving boat, I saw your brother, most provident in peril, bind himself to a strong mast that lived upon the sea, where, like Orion on the dolphin's back, I saw him hold acquaintance with the waves so long as I could see.
0: For saying so, there's gold. Oh. Knowst thou this country?
1: Aye, madam, well. For I was bred and born not 3 hours' travel from this very place.
0: Who governs here?
1: A noble duke, Orsino.
0: Orsino? Well, I have heard my father name him. He was a bachelor then.
1: And so is now, or was so very late. For but a month ago I went from hence, and then 'twas fresh in murmur that he did seek the love of fair Olivia.
0: What she?
1: A virtuous maid, the daughter of a count that died some 12 months since, then leaving her in the protection of his son, her brother, who shortly also died, for whose dear love she hath abjured the company and sight of men.
0: Oh, that I served that lady, and might not be delivered to the world till I had made mine own occasion mellow what my estate is.
1: That were hard to compass, because she will admit no kind of suit. No, not the duke's.
0: There is a fair behavior in thee, captain. And though that nature with a beauteous wall doth oft close in pollution, yet of thee I will believe thou hast a mind that suits with this thy fair and outward character. I prithee, and I'll pay thee bounteously. Conceal me what I am, and be my aid for such disguise as haply shall become the form of my intent. I'll serve this duke. Thou shalt present me as an eunuch to him. It may be worth thy pains, for I can sing, and speak to him in many sorts of music that will allow me very worth his service. What else may hap, to time I will commit. Only shape thou thy silence to my wit.
1: Be you his eunuch, and your mute I'll be. When my tongue blabs, then let mine eyes not see.
0: I thank thee. Lead me on.
2: What a plague means my niece to take the death of her brother thus? I'm sure care's an enemy to life.
3: By my troth, Sir Toby, you must come in earlier nights. Your cousin, my lady, takes great exceptions to your ill hours. You must confine yourself within the modest limits of order.
2: Confine? I'll confine myself no finer than I am. These clothes are good enough to drink in, and so be these boots, too. And they be not, let them hang themselves in their own straps.
3: Ooh, that quaffing and drinking will undo you.
2: Oh.
3: I heard my lady talk of it yesterday. And of a foolish knight that you brought in here one night to be her wooer.
2: Who, Sir Andrew Aguecheek?
3: Aye, he.
2: He's as tall a man as any is in Illyria.
3: What's that to the purpose?
2: Why, he has 3,000 ducats a year.
3: Aye, but he'd have but a year in all these ducats. He's a very fool and a prodigal.
2: Fie that you'll say so. He plays with the vile de gam boys and speaks 3 or 4 languages word for word without book and hath all the good gifts of nature.
3: He hath indeed. Almost natural. For besides that he's a fool, he's a great quarreler. And but that he hath the gift of a coward, to allay the gust he hath in quarreling, 'tis thought among the prudent he would quickly have the gift of a grave.
2: By this hand, they are scoundrels and subtractors that say so of him. Who are they?
3: They that add, moreover, he's drunk nightly in your company.
2: With drinking healths to my niece. I'll drink to her as long as there's a passage in my throat and drink in Illyria. He's a coward and a coistrel that will not drink to my niece till his brains turn of the toe like a parish top. What wench? Oh, Castigliano Vulgo, for here comes Sir Andrew Aguface.
4: Hello, Sir Toby Belch.
2: Sweet Sir Andrew.
4: Bless you, fair shrew.
0: And you too, sir.
2: Accost, Sir Andrew. Accost. My niece's chambermaid.
4: Good Mistress Accost, I desire better acquaintance.
0: My name is Mary, sir.
4: Oh, good Mistress Mary Accost,
2: you mistake, knight. Accost is front her, board her, woo her, assail her.
4: By my troth, I would not undertake her in this company. Is that the meaning of accost?
0: Fare you well, gentlemen.
4: I think sometimes I've no more wit than a Christian or an ordinary man has. I'll ride home tomorrow, Sir Toby.
2: Oh, pourquoi, my dear knight?
4: What is pourquoi? Do or not do? I wish I had bestowed that time in the tongues that I have.

0: In fencing, dancing, and bear-baiting. Oh, and I but followed the arts.
1: Then hadst thou had an excellent head of hair.
0: Why would that have mended my hair?
1: Past question, for thou seest it will not curl by nature.
0: But it becomes me well enough, does not?
1: Excellent! It hangs like flax on a distaff, and I hope to see a housewife take thee between her legs and spin it off.
0: Oh, faith, I'll home tomorrow, Sir Toby. Oh. Well, your niece will not be seen, or if she be, it's 4-1, she'll none of me. The Count himself here hard by woos her.
1: She'll none of the Count. She'll not match above her degree, neither in estate, years, nor wit. I've heard her swear it. Tut, there's life in't, man.
0: I'll stay a month longer.
1: Ah.
0: I'm a fellow with the strangest mind in the world. I delight in masks and revel sometimes altogether.
1: What is thy excellence in a galliard, knight?
0: Faith, I can cut a caper.
1: Wherefore are these things hid? Is it a world to hide virtues in? I did think by the excellent constitution of thy leg it was formed under the star of a galliard.
0: Aye, 'tis strong, and it does indifferent well in a flame-coloured stock. Shall we set about some revels?
1: What shall we do else? Oh, let me see thee caper! Higher! Oh, excellent! Whoa!
2: Cesario, thou knowest no less but all. I have unclasped to thee the book even of my secret soul. For when mine eyes did see Olivia first, methought she purged the air of pestilence. That instant was I turned into a heart, and my desires, like fell and cruel hounds, e'er since pursue me. Therefore, good youth, address thy gate unto her. Be not denied access. Stand at her doors, and tell them there thy fixed foot shall grow till thou have audience.
3: Sure, my noble lord, if she be so abandoned to her sorrow as 'tis spoke, she never will admit me.
2: Be clamorous, and leap all civil bounds rather than make unprofited return.
3: Say I do speak with her, my lord, what then?
2: Oh, then, unfold the passion of my love. She will attend it better in thy youth than in a nuncio's of more grave aspect.
3: I think not so, my lord.
2: Dear lad, believe it. For they shall yet belie thy happy years that say thou art a man. Diana's lip is not more smooth and rubious. Thy small pipe is as the maiden's organ, shrill and sound, and all is semblative a woman's part. I know thy constellation is right apt for this affair. Prosper well in this, and thou shalt live as freely as thy lord, to call his fortunes thine.
3: I'll do my best to woo your lady.
4: Yet our baffle strife, where I woo, myself would be his wife.
5: God bless thee, Lady Olivia.
6: Take the fool away.
5: Do you not hear, fellows? Take away the lady.
6: Go to, you're a dry fool, I'll no more of you.
5: Good Madonna, give me leave to prove you a fool.
6: Can you do it?
5: Dexterously, good Madonna.
6: Make your proof.
5: I must catechize you for it, Madonna. Good my mouse of virtue, answer me.
6: Well, sir, for want of other idleness, I'll bide your proof.
5: Good Madonna, why mournest thou?
6: Good fool, for my brother's death.
5: I think his soul is in hell, Madonna.
6: I know his soul is in heaven, fool.
5: The more fool, Madonna, to mourn for your brother's soul being in heaven. Take away the fool, gentlemen.
6: What think you of this fool, Malvolio? Doth he not mend?
7: Yes, and shall do till the pangs of death shake him. Infirmity that decays the wise doth ever make the better fall.
5: God send you, sir, speedy infirmity for the better increasing your folly. Sir Toby will be sworn that I am no fox, but he will not pass his word for 2 pence that you are no fool.
6: How say you to that, Malvolio?
7: I marvel your ladyship takes delight in such a barren rascal. Unless you laugh and minister occasion to him, he's gagged.
6: Oh, you are sick of self-love, Malvolio, and taste with a distempered appetite.
8: Madam, there is at the gate a young gentleman, much desires to speak with you.
6: From the Count Orsino, is it?
8: I know not, madam. 'Tis a fair young man, and well attended.
6: Go you, Malvolio. If it be a suit from the Count, I am sick or not at home.
7: Madam.
6: Now you see, sir, how your fooling grows old and people dislike it.
5: Thou hast spoke for us, Madonna, as if thy eldest son should be a fool, whose skull Jove cram with brains.
7: Madam, yon young fellow swears he will speak with you.
6: Tell him he shall not speak with me.
7: Has been told so, and he says he'll stand at your door like a sheriff's post, but he'll speak with you.
6: Of what personage and years is he?
7: Not yet old enough for a man, nor young enough for a boy. As a squash is, for it is a peace cod, or a codling, which is almost an apple. 'Tis with him in standing water between boy and man. He's very well favored, and he speaks very shrewishly. One would think his mother's milk was scarce out of him.
6: Let him approach.
7: Well.
6: Give me my veil. No, throw it on my face. We'll once more hear Orsino's embassy.
4: The honorable lady of the house, which is she?
6: Speak to me. I shall answer for her. Your will.
4: Most radiant, exquisite, and unmatchable beauty. I pray you tell me if this be the lady of the house, for I never saw her. I would be loath to cast away my speech, for besides that it is excellently well penned, I have taken great pains to con it. For good beauties, let me sustain no scorn. I am very comfortable even to the least sinister usage.
9: Whence came you, sir?
4: I can say little more than I have studied, and that question's out of my part.
9: I heard you were saucy at my gates, and allowed your approach rather to wonder at you than to hear you. If you be not mad, be gone. If you have reason, be brief. 'Tis not that time of moon with me to make one in so skipping a dialogue.
10: Will you hoist sail, sir? Here lies your way.
4: No, good swabber. I am to hull here a little longer.
9: Tell me your mind.
4: I am a messenger.
9: Speak your office.
4: It alone concerns your ear.
9: You began rudely. What are you? What would you?
4: The rudeness that hath appeared in me have I learned from my entertainment. What I am and what I would are as secret as maidenhead. To your ears, divinity, to any other's, profanation.
9: Give us the place alone. We will hear this divinity. Now, sir, what is your text?
4: Most sweet lady.
9: A comfortable doctrine, and much may be said of it. Where lies your text?
4: In Orsino's bosom.
9: In his bosom? In what chapter of his bosom?
4: To answer by the method, in the first of his heart.
9: Oh, I have read it. It is heresy. Have you no more to say?
4: Good madam, let me see your face.
9: Have you any commission from your lord to negotiate with my face? You are now out of your text, but we will draw the curtain and show you the picture. Look you, sir. Such a one I was this present. It's not well done.
4: Oh, excellently done, if God did all.
9: 'Tis ingrained, sir, 'twill endure wind and weather.
4: 'Tis beauty truly blent, whose red and white nature's own sweet and cunning hand laid on. Lady, you are the cruelest she alive if you will lead these graces to the grave and leave the world no copy.
9: Oh, sir, I will not be so hard-hearted. I will give out divers schedules of my beauty. It shall be inventoried and every particle and utensil labeled to my will, as item 2 lips, indifferent red, item 2 grey eyes, with lids to them, item 1 neck, 1 chin, and so forth. Were you sent hither to praise me?
4: I see you what you are. You are too proud. But if you were the devil, you are fair. My lord and master loves you. Oh, such love could be but recompense, though you were crowned the nonpareil of beauty.
9: How does he love me?
4: With adorations, fertile tears, with groans that thunder love, with sighs of fire.
9: Your lord does know my mind. I cannot love him. He might have took his answer long ago.
4: Oh, if I did love you in my master's flame, with such a suffering, such a deadly life, in your denial I would find no sense. I would not understand it.
9: Why? What would you?
4: Make me a willow cabin at your gate, and call upon my soul within the house, write loyal cantons of contemned love, and sing them loud, even in the dead of night. Halloo your name to the reverberate hills, and make the babbling gossip of the air cry out, Olivia. Oh, you should not rest between the elements of air and earth, but you should pity me.
9: You might do much. What is your parentage?
4: Above my fortunes, yet my state is well. I am a gentleman.
9: Get you to your lord. I cannot love him. Let him send no more, unless, perchance, you come to me again to tell me how he takes it. Fare you well. I thank you for your pains. Spend this for me.
3: I am no feed post, lady. Keep your purse. My master, not myself, needs recompense. Love make his heart of flint that you shall love. And let your fervor, like my master's, be placed in contempt. Farewell, fair cruelty.
9: What is your parentage? Above my fortunes, yet my state is well. I am a gentleman. I'll be sworn thou art. Thy tongue, thy face, thy limbs, actions, and spirit do give thee fivefold blazon. Not too fast. Soft. Soft. Unless the master were the man. Oh, now, even so quickly may one catch the plague. Methinks I feel this youth's perfections with an invisible and subtle stealth to creep in at mine eyes. Well, let it be. What ho, Malvolio?
7: Your madam, at your service.
9: Run after that same peevish messenger, the county's man. He left this ring behind him, would I or not? Tell him I'll none of it.
7: Madam, I will.
9: I do I know not what, and fear to find mine eye too great a flatterer for my mind. Fate, show thy force. Ourselves we do not owe. What is decreed must be.

0: I left no ring with her. What means this lady? Fortune forbid my outside have not charmed her. Poor lady, she were better love a dream. How will this fetch? My master loves her dearly, and I, poor monster, fond as much on him. And she, mistaken, seems to dote on me. What will become of this? As I am man, my state is desperate for my master's love. As I am woman, now alas the day, what thriftless sighs shall poor Olivia breathe. Oh, time, thou must untangle this, not I. It is too hard a knot for me to untie.
1: Will you stay no longer? Nor will you not that I go with you?
2: By your patience, no. My stars shine darkly over me. The malignancy of my fate might perhaps distemper yours, Antonio.
1: Well, let me yet know of you whither you are bound.
2: No, sooth, sir. My determined voyage is mere extravagancy.
1: Oh, no.
2: Antonio, my name is Sebastian. My father was that Sebastian of Messaline, whom I know you have heard of. He left behind him myself and a sister, both born in an hour. If the heavens had been pleased, would we had so ended. But you, sir, altered that. For some hour before you took me from the breach of the sea was my sister drowned.
1: Alas, the day.
2: A lady, sir, though it was said she much resembled me, was yet of many accounted beautiful. Pay you well at once. My bosom is full of kindness, and I am yet so near the manners of my mother that upon the least occasion more, mine eyes will tell tales of me. I am bound to the Count Orsino's court. Farewell.
3: The gentleness of all the gods go with thee.

0: mellifluous voice as I am true knight.
1: A contagious breath?
0: Very sweet and contagious, i'faith.
1: But shall we make the welkin dance indeed? Shall we rouse the night owl in a catch?
0: An you love me, let's do it. Let our catch be thou knave. Come, begin.
2: Thou knave,
3: thou knave, hold thy peace, hold thy peace. Thou knave, thou knave, hold thy peace, hold thy peace.
4: Thou knave, hold thy peace,
3: hold thy peace.
4: What a catamauling do you keep here? If my lady have not called up her steward Malvolio and bid him turn you out of doors, never trust me.
5: There dwelt a man in Babylon of reputation great by fame. He took to wife a fair woman, Maria she was called by name.
6: Shrew me the knights in admirable fooling.
5: Virtuous lady, lady,
4: for the love of God,
5: why should we not of her learn thus to live godly?
7: You make an alehouse of my lady's house. Is there no respect of place? Persons nor time in your...
1: We did keep time, sir, in our catches. Snack up.
7: Sir Toby, I must be round with you. My lady bade me tell you that though she harbours you as a kinsman, she's nothing allied to your disorders. Oh. If you can separate yourself in your misdemeanours, you are welcome to the house. If not, and it would please you to take leave of her, she's very willing to bid you farewell.
5: Farewell, dear heart, since I must needs be gone.
4: Nay, good Sir Toby.
6: His eyes do show his days are almost done.
7: Stephen, so.
5: But I will never die.
6: Sir Toby, there you lie.
7: This is much credit to you.
5: Shall I bid him go?
6: What an if you do?
5: Shall I bid him go and spare not?
6: Oh, no, no, no, no, you dare not.
1: Out of tune, so you lie. Malvolio, art any more than a steward? Dost thou think because thou art virtuous there shall be no more cakes and ale?
6: Yes, by St. Anne, and ginger shall be hot in the mouth too.
1: Thou art in the right. Go, sir, rub your chain with crumbs. A stoop of wine, Maria.
7: Mistress Mary, if you prize my lady's favour at anything more than contempt, you would not give means for this uncivil rule. She shall know of it by this hour.
4: Go shake your ears!
8: Good a deed is to drink when a man's a-hungry, to challenge him in the field, and then to break promise with him and make a fool of him.
1: Do it, knight. I'll write thee a challenge, or I'll deliver thy indignation to him by word of mouth.
4: Sweet Sir Toby, be patient for tonight. Since the youth of the Count's was today with my lady, she is much out of time. For Monsieur Malvolio, let me alone with him. If I do not gull him into a nay-word and make him a common recreation, do not think I have wit enough to lie straight in my bed. I know I can do it.
1: What wilt thou do?
4: I will drop in his way some obscure epistles of love. I can write very like my lady, your niece.
1: Excellent. I smell a device.
8: I have it in my nose, too.
1: He shall think by the letters that thou wilt drop they come from my niece and that she's in love with him.
4: My purpose is indeed a horse of that colour.
8: And your horse will now make him an ass.
4: Ass, I don't know.
8: Oh, it will be admirable.
4: Sport royal, I warrant you. I know my physic will work with him. I will plant you two where he shall find the letter. Observe his construction of it. For this night, to bed and dream on the event.
1: No.
4: Farewell.
1: Good night, Penthesilea.
0: Before me, she's a good wench.
1: She's a beagle, true bred, and one that adores me. But what of that?
0: I was adored once, too.
1: Oh, let's to bed, knight. Thou hadst need send for more money.
0: If I cannot recover your niece, I am a foul way out.
1: Send for money, knight. If thou hast not her in the end, call me cut.
0: And if I do not, never trust me. Take it how you will.
1: Oh, come, come. I'll go burn some sack. Tis too late to go to bed now. Come, knight. Come, knight.
9: Othello, come. The song we had last night, prithee, sing.

0: shroud of white is done.
1: To yon same sovereign cruelty, tell her my love, more noble than the world, prizes not quantity of dirty lands. The parts that fortune hath bestowed upon her, tell her I hold as giddily as fortune. But 'tis that miracle and queen of gems that nature pranks her in attracts my soul.
2: But if she cannot love you, sir?
1: I cannot be so answered.
2: Sooth, but you must. Say that some lady, as perhaps there is, hath for your love as great a pang of heart as you have for Olivia. You cannot love her, you tell her so. Must she not then be answered?
1: There is no woman's sides can bide the beating of so strong a passion as love doth give my heart. Make no compare between that love a woman can bear me and that I owe Olivia.
2: Aye, but I know.
1: What dost thou know?
2: Too well what love women to men may owe. In faith they are as true of heart as we. My father had a daughter loved a man. As it might be, perhaps, were I a woman, I should your lordship.
1: And what's her history?
2: A blank, my lord. She never told her love. Let concealment, like a worm i' the bud, feed on her damask cheek. She pined in thought, and with a green and yellow melancholy she sat like patience on a monument, smiling at grief. Was not this love indeed? We men may say more, swear more, but indeed our shows are more than will, for still we prove much in our vows, but little in our love.
1: But died thy sister of her love, my boy?
2: I am all the daughters of my father's house, and all the brothers too. And yet I know not. Sir, shall I to this lady?
1: Aye, that's the theme. To her in haste. Give her this jewel. Say, my love can give no place. Bide no delay.

0: my metal of India.
1: Get your boat into the box tree. Huh? Malvolio's coming down this wall. Observe him, for I know this letter will make a contemplative idiot of him. Lie thou there, for here comes the trout that must be caught with tickling.
2: Fortune, all is fortune. Maria once told me my lady did affect me. Besides, she uses me with a more exalted respect than anyone else that follows her. What should I think of?
0: Yes, an overweening rose.
3: I could so beat the rogue.
2: To be Count Malvolio.
3: Pestilin, pestilis, peace.
2: There is example for it. The lady of the Strachey married the yeoman of the wardrobe.
1: Now he's deeply in. Look how imagination blows him.
2: Having been 3 months married to her, sitting in my
0: state. For a stone bow to hit him in the eye.
2: Calling my officers about me in my branch velvet gown. Having come from a day bed where I have left Olivia sleeping.
0: Fire and brimstone.
2: And then to have the humour of state. Telling them I know my place as I would they should know theirs. To ask for my kinsman, Toby.
0: Bolts and shackles.
2: 7 of my people with an obedient start make out for him. I frown the while and perchance wind up my watch or play with some rich jewel. Toby approaches, curtsies there to me.
0: Shall this fellow live?
2: I extend my hand to him, thus quenching my familiar smile with an austere regard of control, saying, Cousin Toby, my fortunes having cast me on your knees, give me this prerogative of speech.
0: What?
2: You must amend your drunkenness.
0: Don't scamp!
2: Besides, waste the treasure of your time with a foolish knight.
4: That's me, I warrant.
2: One Sir Andrew.
4: A new design.
2: What employment have we here?
0: Now is the woodcock near the gin.
2: Well, my life, this is my lady's hand. These be her seas, her do's, her teas, and thus makes she her great peas. It is, in contempt of question, her hand.
4: Her seas, her do's, and teas, by that.
2: The unknown beloved, this among the wishes. By your leave, wax. To whom should this be? Jove knows I love, but who? Lips do not move, no man must know. No man must know. If this should be thee, Malvolio. I may command where I adore, but silence, like a Lucretian knife, with bloodless stroke my heart doth gore. M-O-A-I doth sway my life. M-O-A-I doth sway my life. M. Malvolio. M. Why? That begins my name. M-O-A-I. Every one of these letters are in my name. Soft. Here follows prose. If this should fall into thy hand, revolve. In my stars I am above thee, but be not afraid of greatness. Some are born great, some achieve greatness, and some have greatness thrust upon them. Be opposite with a kinsman, surly with servants. Let thy tongue tang arguments of state. Put thyself into the trick of singularity. She thus advises thee that sighs for thee. Remember who commended thy yellow stockings and wished to see thee ever cross-gartered. I say, remember. Go to, thou art made if thou desirest to be so. If not, let me see thee a steward still. The fellow of servants are not worthy to touch fortune's fingers. Farewell, she that would alter services with thee, the fortunate unhappy. No daylight and champagne discovers not more. This is open. I will be proud. I will read politic authors. I will baffle Sir Toby. I will wash off gross acquaintance. I will be strange, stout, in yellow stockings and cross-gartered, even with the swiftness of putting on. Jove and my stars be praised. Here is yet a postscript. Thou canst not choose but know who I am. If thou entertainest my love, let it appear in thy smiling. Thy smiles become thee well. Therefore, in my presence, still smile, dear my sweet, I prithee. Jove, I thank thee. I will smile. I will do everything thou wilt have me.
5: Why, thou hast put him in such a dream that when the image of it leaves him, he must run mad.
6: If you will then see the fruits of the sport, mark his first approach before my lady. He will come to her in yellow stockings. It is a colour she abhors. And cross skirt in a fashion she detests. That he will smile upon her, which will now be so unsuitable to her disposition, being addicted to a melancholy as she is, that it cannot but turn him into a notable contempt. If you will see it, follow me.
5: To the gates of Tartar, thou most excellent devil of wit.

0: What is your name?
1: Cesario is your servant's name, fair princess.
0: My servant, sir? 'Twas never merry world since lowly feigning was called compliment. Your servant to the Count Orsino, youth.
1: And he is yours, and his must needs be yours. Your servant's servant is your servant, madam.
0: For him, I think not on him. For his thoughts would they were blanks rather than filled with me.
1: Madam, I come to whet your gentle thoughts on his behalf.
0: Oh, by your leave, I pray you. I bade you never speak again of him. But would you undertake another suit? I had rather hear you to solicit that than music from the spheres.
1: Dear lady.
0: Give me leave, beseech you. I did send, after the last enchantment you did hear, a ring in chase of you. So did I abuse myself, my servant, and I fear me you. Under your hard construction must I sit, to force that on you in a shameful cunning which you knew none of yours. What might you think? Have you not set mine honor at the stake and baited it with all the unmuzzled thoughts that tyrannous heart can think? To one of your receiving, enough is shown. A cypress, not a bosom, hides my heart. So let me hear you speak.
1: I pity you.
0: That's a degree to love.
1: No, not agrees, for 'tis a vulgar proof that very oft we pity enemies.
0: Why then, methinks, 'tis time to smile again. O world, how apt the poor are to be proud. If one should be a prey, how much the better to fall before the lion than the wolf. The clock upbraids me with the waste of time. Be not afraid, good youth. I will not have you. And yet, when wit and youth is come to harvest, your wife is like to reap a proper man. There lies your way, due west.
1: Then westward ho. Grace and good disposition attend your ladyship. You're nothing, madam, to my lord by me.
0: Stay. I prithee, tell me what thou think'st of me.
1: That you do think you are not what you are.
0: If I think so, I think the same of you.
1: Then think you right, I am not what I am.
0: I would you were as I would have you be.
1: Would it be better, madam, than I am? I wish it might, for now I am your fool.
0: Oh, what a deal of scorn looks beautiful in the contempt and anger of his lip. A murderer's guilt shows not itself more soon than love that would seem hid. Love's night is noon. Cesario, by the roses of the spring, by maidenhood, honor, truth, and everything, I love thee so, that maugre all thy pride, nor wit nor reason can my passion hide. Do not extort thy reasons from this clause, for that I woo, thou therefore hast no cause, but rather reason thus with reason fetter. Love sought is good, but given unsought is better.
1: By innocence I swear, and by my youth, I have one heart, one bosom, and one truth, and that no woman has. Nor never none shall mistress be of it save I alone. And so adieu, good madam. Nevermore will I my master's tears to you deplore.
0: Yet come again, for thou perhaps mayst move that heart which now abhors to like his love.
2: No, faith, I'll not stay a jot longer.
3: Thy reason, dear Venom, give thy reason.
2: Nay, I saw your niece do more favors to the Count's serving man than ever she bestowed upon me. I saw her in the orchard.
3: Did she see thee the while, old boy? Tell me that.
2: As plain as I see you now.
3: She did show favor to the youth in your sight only to exasperate you, to awake your dormouse valor, to put fire in your heart and brimstone in your liver. You should then have accosted her, and with some excellent jests, fire new from the mint, you should have banged the youth into dumbness. This was looked for at your hand, and this was balked. The double guilt of this opportunity you let time wash off, and you're now sailed into the north of my lady's opinion, where you will hang like an icicle on a Dutchman's beard, unless you do redeem it by some laudable attempt, either of valor or policy.
2: Anyway, it must be with valor, for policy I hate.
3: Why then, build me thy fortunes upon the basis of valor. Challenge me, the Count's youth, to fight.
2: Well, will you bear me a challenge to it?
3: Go, write it in a martial hand. Be cursed and brief. Tis no matter how witty, cert be eloquent, and full of invention. Go about it. Let there be gall enough in thy ink, though thou write with a goose pen. No matter about it.
4: I would not by my will have troubled you, but since you make your pleasure of your pains, I will no further chide you.
5: I could not stay behind you, Sebastian.
4: My kind Antonio, I can no other answer make but thanks. What's to do? Shall we go see the relics of this town?
5: Tomorrow, sir. Best first go see your lodging.
4: I am not weary, and 'tis long tonight. I pray you let us satisfy our eyes with the memorials and things of fame that do renown this city.
5: Would you pardon me?
6: I do not without danger walk these streets. Once in a sea fight against the Count his galleys, I did some service. Of such note, indeed, that were I ta'en here, it would scarce be answered.
4: Do not then walk too open.
6: It doth not fit me. Hold, sir, here's my purse. In the south suburbs, at the Elephant is best to lodge.
4: Why aye, your purse?
6: Happily your eye shall light upon some toy you have some desire to purchase. And your store, I think, is not for idle market,
4: sir. I'll be your purse bearer and leave you for an hour.
6: To the Elephant?
4: I do remember.
0: Where is Malvolio? He is sad and civil and suits well for a servant with my fortunes. Where is Malvolio?
7: He's coming, madam, but in very strange manner. He is sure possessed, madam.
0: Why, what's the matter? Does he rave?
7: No, madam. He does nothing but smile. Your ladyship were best to have some guard about you if he come. For sure, the man is tainted in his wits.
0: Go, call him hither. I am as mad as he, if sad and merry madness equal be.
7: Malvolio.
0: How now, Malvolio?
8: Sweet lady, oh.
0: Smiles, though. I sent for thee upon a sad occasion.
8: Sad lady? I could be sad. This does make some obstruction in the blood, this cross-gartering. But what of that?
0: Why, how dost thou, man? What is the matter with thee?
8: Not black in my mind, though, yellow in my legs. It did come to his hands, and command shall be executed. I think we do know the sweet Roman hand.
0: Wilt thou go to bed, Malvolio?
8: To bed, aye, sweetheart, and I'll come to thee.
0: God, comfort thee. Why dost thou smile so and kiss thy hand so oft?
7: How do you, Malvolio?
8: At your request. Yes, nightingales answer doors.
7: Why appear you with this ridiculous boldness before my lady?
8: Be not afraid of greatness. 'Twas well writ.
0: What meanst thou by that, Malvolio?
8: Some are born great.
0: Huh?
8: Some achieve greatness.
0: What sayest thou?
8: And some have greatness thrust upon them.
0: Heavens restore thee.
8: Remember who commended thy yellow stockings.
0: My yellow stockings?
8: I wish to see thee cross-gartered.
0: Cross-gartered?
8: Go to, thou art made if thou desirest to be so.
0: Am I made?
8: If not, let me see thee a servant still.
0: Why, this is very midsummer madness.
9: Madam, the young gentleman of the Count Orsino's is returned. I could hardly entreat him back. He attends your ladyship's pleasure.
0: I'll come to him. Good Maria, let this fellow be looked to. Let some of my people have a special care of him. I would not have him miscarry for the half of my dowry. Fetch my cousin Toby.
8: Oh, do you come near me now? No worse man than Sir Toby to look to me. This concurs directly with the letter. She sends him on purpose that I may appear stubborn to him.
10: Which way is he in the name of sanctity? I'll speak to him.
8: Go off, I discard you. Huh? Let me enjoy my private. God.
7: Sir Toby, my lady prays you to have a care of him.
8: Does she so?
10: Why, how now, my boar cook? How dost thou chuck?
7: Get him to say his prayers, good Sir Toby. Get him to pray.
8: My prayers, minx?
7: No, I warrant you, he will not hear of godliness.
8: Go, hang yourselves all, your idle, shallow things. I am not of your element. You shall know more. Hereafter.
10: Is possible.
11: Here's the challenge. Read it. I want this vinegar and pepper it.
0: It's so saucy.
11: It is, I warrant it. Do but read.
10: Give me. Youth, whatsoever thou art but a scurvy fellow.
7: Here he comes with your niece. Give them way till they take leave, and presently after him.
10: I will meditate the while upon some horrid message for a challenge. Go, Sir Andrew, scout me for him at the corner of the orchard like a bum bailey. Mm-hmm. Away, away, away. Gentlemen, God save me.
0: And you, sir?
10: In that defense thou hast, betake thee to it. Of what nature the wrongs are thou hast done him, I know not. But thy interceptor, full of despite, bloody as the hunter, attends thee at the orchard end. Dismount thy tuck. Be yared in thy preparation, for thy assailant is quick, skillful, and deadly.
0: You mistake, sir. I'm sure no man hath any quarrel with me.
10: You'll find it otherwise, I assure you. Therefore, if you hold your life at any price, betake you to your guard. For your opposite hath in him what youth, strength, skill, and wrath can furnish man withal.
0: I pray you, sir, what is he?
10: He is knight. But he is a devil in private brawl. Souls and bodies hath he divorced three, and his incensement at this moment is so implacable that satisfaction can be none but by pangs of deaths and sepulchre.
0: I am no fighter. I beseech you do me this courteous office as to know of the knight what my offence to him is.
1: It is something of my negligence, nothing of my purpose.
10: I will do so. I will make your peace with him if I can.
1: I shall be much bound to you, Fort. I am one who would rather go with Sir Priest than Sir Knight. I care not who knows so much of my metal.
10: Why, man, he's a very devil. I've not seen such a farrago. I had a pass with him, rapier, scabbard and all, and he gives me the stuck in with such mortal motion that it is inevitable.
11: Oh, I'll not meddle with him.
10: Aye, but he will not now be pacified. See him yonder.
11: Plagued, and I thought he'd been valiant and so cunning in fence, I'd have seen him damned it, I'd have challenged him. Let him let the matter slip, and I'll give him my horse, Grey Capulet.
10: I'll make the motion. Stand here, make a good show on't. This shall end without the perdition of souls. Marry, I'll ride your horse as well as I ride you. There's no remedy, sir. He will fight with you for oath's sake. Marry, he hath better bethought him of his quarrel, and he finds that now scarce to be worth talking of. He protests he will not hurt you.
1: Oh, pray God, defend me.
10: Come, Sir Andrew, there's no remedy. The gentleman will, for his honor's sake, have one bout with you. But he has promised me, as he's a gentleman and a soldier, he will not hurt you. Come on, to it.
11: Pray God he keep his oath.
1: I do assure you, 'tis against my will.
12: Put up your sword. If this young gentleman have done offence, I take the fault on me. If you offend him, I for him defy you.
10: You, sir? Why, what are you? Nay, if you be an undertaker, I am for you. Mm.
11: Good Sir Toby, hold! Here come the officers.
10: I'll be with you anon!
12: Antonio, I arrest thee at the suit of Count Orsino.
13: You do mistake me, sir.
14: No, sir, no jot. I know your favor well.
12: I must obey. This comes with seeking you. But there's no remedy. I shall answer it. What will you do now my necessity makes me to ask you for my purse? You stand amazed, but be of comfort.
10: Come, sir, away.
12: I must entreat you of some of that money.
1: What money, sir?
12: Will you deny me now? Do not tempt my misery, lest that it make me so unsound a man as to upbraid you with those kindnesses that I have done for you.
1: I know of none, nor know I you by voice or any feature.
10: Come, sir, I pray you go.
12: Let me speak a little. This youth that you see here, I snatched one half out of the jaws of death. Thou hast, Sebastian, done good feature shame.
14: The man grows mad. Away with him. Come, come, sir.
10: Lead me on.
1: He named Sebastian. I, my brother, know yet living in my glass. Even such and so in favor was my brother. And he went still in this fashion, color, ornament, for him I imitate. Oh, if it prove... Tempests are kind and salt waves fresh in love.
15: Will you make me believe that I am not sent for you?
4: Go to, thou art a foolish fellow. Let me be clear of thee.
15: Oh, well held out, your faith. No, I do not know you, nor I am not sent to you by my Lady Olivia to bid you come speak with her, nor your name is not Master Cesario. Nor this is not my nose neither. Nothing that is so is so.
4: I prithee vent thy folly somewhere else. Thou knowest not me.
11: Oh, now, sir, have I met you again? There's for you.
4: Why, there's for thee.
11: Ooh.
4: And there,
11: oh,
4: and there.
11: Oh.
4: Are all the people mad?
10: Hold, sir.
15: This will I tell my lady straight. I would not be in some of your coats for 2 pence.
4: Let go thy hand.
10: Come, sir, I will not let you go.
4: I will be free from thee. What wouldst thou now? If thou darest tempt me further, draw thy sword.
10: What? What? Nay, then I must have an ounce or two of this malapert blood from you.
1: Hold! Toby, on thy life I charge thee. Hold! Will it be ever thus? Ungracious wretch, fit for the mountains and barbarous caves where manners ne'er were preached, out of my sight. Be not offended, dear Cesario. Rude me, be gone. I prithee, gentle friend. Let thy fair wisdom, not thy passion, sway in this uncivil and unjust extent against thy peace. Go with me to my house, and hear thou there how many fruitless pranks this ruffian hath botched up, that thou thereby mayst smile at this. Thou shalt not choose, but go, do not deny. Beshrew his soul for me. He started one poor heart of mine in thee.
4: What relish is in this? How runs the stream? Or I am mad, or else this is a dream. Let fancy still my sense in Lethe's steep. If it be thus to dream, still let me sleep.
0: Nay, come, I prithee. Would thou'st be ruled by me?
4: Madam, I will.
0: Oh, say so, and so be.
1: Here comes the man, sir, that did rescue me.
13: That face of his I do remember well, yet when I saw it last, it was besmeared as black as Vulcan in the smoke of war. Notable pirate, thou saltwater thief, what foolish boldness brought thee to their mercies, whom thou in terms so bloody and so dear hast made thine enemies?
6: Antonio never yet was thief or pirate, though I confess on base and ground enough, Orsino's enemy. A witchcraft drew me hither. That most ingrateful boy there by your side, from the rude sea's enraged and foamy mouth did I redeem. For his sake did I expose myself pure for his love into the danger of this adverse town.
1: How can this be?
13: Shh. When came he to this town?
6: Today, my lord. And for 3 months before, no interim, not a minute's vacancy, both day and night did we keep company.
13: Here comes the countess. Now heaven walks on earth. But for thee, fellow, thy words are madness. 3 months his youth hath tended upon me. But more of that anon. Take him aside.
0: Cesario, you do not keep promise with me.
1: Madam?
13: Gracious Olivia.
0: What do you say, Cesario? Good, my lord.
1: My lord would speak. My duty hushes me.
0: Cesario, husband, stay.
13: Husband?
0: Aye, husband. Can he that deny?
13: Her husband, sinner?
1: No, my lord, not I.
0: Hast thou forgot thyself? Is it so long? Holy father, I charge thee by thy reverence here to unfold what thou dost know hath newly passed between this youth and me.
16: A contract of eternal bond of love. Confirmed by mutual joinder of your hands, attested by the holy close of lips, strengthened by interchangement of your rings, and all the ceremony of this compact, sealed in my function by my testimony, since when my watch hath told me, toward my grave I have travelled but 2 hours.
13: Oh, thou dissembling cub! What wilt thou be when time hath thrown a grizzle on thy case? Or will not else thy craft so quickly grow that thine own trip shall be thine overthrow? Farewell and take her, but direct thy feet where thou and I henceforth may never
1: my
13: meet.
1: My lord, I do protest.
0: Oh, do not swear. Hold little faith, though thou hast too much fear.
2: For the love of God, a surgeon, send one presently to Sir Toby.
0: What's the matter?
2: Well, he's broke my head across and has given Sir Toby a bloody coxcomb, too.
0: Who has done this, Sir Andrew?
2: Well, the Count's gentleman, one Cesario.
13: My gentleman, Cesario.
2: Odds livelings, here he is. You broke my head for nothing, and that I did, I was set on to do it by Sir Toby.
1: Why do you speak to me? I never hurt you.
2: Oh, here comes Sir Toby, halting.
13: How now, gentlemen? How is it with you?
10: That's all one has hurt me, and there's the end on. Sot. It's the septic surgeon, Sot.
15: Oh, he's drunk, Sir Toby, an hour agone. His eyes were set at 8 in the morning.
10: And he's a rogue. I hate a drunken rogue.
0: Away with him. Who hath made this havoc with them?
2: I'll help you, Sir Toby, because we'll be dressed together.
10: Will you help? An ass head and a coxcomb and a knave. A thin-faced knave, a gull.
0: Get him to bed and let his hurt be looked to.
2: I'm sorry, madam, I've hurt your kinsman. But had it been the brother of my blood, I must have done no less with wit and safety. You throw a strange regard upon me. And by that I do perceive it hath offended you. Pardon me, sweet one, even for the vows we made each other but so late ago.
15: One face, one habit, and 2 persons. A natural perspective that is and is not.
6: Sebastian?
2: Antonio! Oh, my dear Antonio! How have the hours racked and tortured me since I have lost thee?
6: Sebastian, are you?
2: Fearest thou that, Antonio?
6: How have you made division of yourself? An apple cleft in two is not more twin than these 2 creatures, which is Sebastian.
0: Most wonderful.
2: Do I stand there? I never had a brother. I had a sister whom the blind waves and surges have devoured. Of charity, what kin are you to me? What countryman? What name? What parentage?
1: Of Messaline. Sebastian was my father. Such a Sebastian was my brother too. So went he suited to his watery tomb.
2: Were you a woman, as the rest goes even, I should my tears let fall upon your cheek and say, thrice welcome, drowned Viola.
1: If nothing lets to make us happy both, but this my masculine usurped attire, do not embrace me till each circumstance of place, time, fortune do cohere and jump that I am Viola.
15: Boy, thou hast said to me 1,000 times thou never shouldst love woman like to me.
1: And all those sayings will I overswear. And all those swearings keep as true in soul as doth that orbit continent the fire that severs day from night.
13: Give me thy hand, and let me see thee in thy woman's weeds.
1: The captain that did bring me first on shore hath my maid's garments. He upon some action is now endurance at Malvolio's suit.
0: Fetch Malvolio hither. And yet, alas, now I remember me, they say, poor gentleman, he's much distract. How does he, sirrah?
17: Truly, madam, he holds Beelzebub at the stave's end, as well as a man in his case may do.
0: See him delivered, bring him hither. My lord, so please you, these things further thought on, to think me as well a sister as a wife.
13: Madam, I am most apt to embrace your offer. Cesario, your master quits you. And since you called me master for so long, here is my hand. You shall from this time be your master's mistress.
0: A sister, you are she.
18: Madam!
13: Is this the madman?
0: Aye, my lord, the same. How now, Malvolio?
18: Madam, you have done me wrong. Notorious wrong.
0: Have I, Malvolio? No.
18: Lady, you have. May you peruse that letter.
0: Alas, Malvolio, this is not my writing, though I confess much like the character. But out of question 'tis Maria's hand. And now I do bethink me it was she first told me thou wast mad. Then cam'st in smiling, and in such forms which here were presupposed upon thee in the letter.
17: Good madam, Maria writ the letter at Sir Toby's great importance, in recompense whereof he hath married her. How with a sportful malice it was followed may rather pluck on laughter than revenge.
0: Alas, poor fool, how have they baffled thee?
17: Why, some are born great, some achieve greatness, and some have greatness thrown upon them. But do you remember, madam, why laugh you at such a barren rascal? And you smile not, he's gagged. And thus the whirligig of time brings in his revenges.
18: I'll be revenged on the whole pack of you!
0: He hath been most notoriously abused.
13: Pursue him, and entreat him to a peace. Meantime, sweet sister, we will not part from hence. Cesario, come. For so you shall be while you are a man. But when in other habits you are seen, Orsino's mistress and his fancy's queen.

0: John Shaft is a man. I think if James Bond met John Shaft, he'd have a bullet in his ass.
1: James Bond was his father!

0: will find him out. We will nothing waste to return.
1: I thank you, and be blessed for your good comfort.
0: Thou seest, we are not all alone, unhappy. This wide and universal theatre presents more woeful pageants than the scene wherein we play. All the world's a stage, and all the men and women merely players. They have their exits and their entrances. One man in his time plays many parts, his acts being seven ages. At first, the infant, mewling and puking in the nurse's arms. Then the whining schoolboy, with his satchel and shining morning face, creeping like snail unwillingly to school. And then the lover, sighing like furnace, with a woeful ballad made to his mistress' eyebrow. Then a soldier, full of strange oaths and bearded like the pard, jealous in honor, sudden and quick in quarrel, seeking the bubble reputation even in the cannon's mouth. And then the justice, in fair round belly, with good capon lined, with eyes severe and beard a formal cut, full of wise saws and modern instances, and so he plays his part. The sixth age shifts into the lean and slippered pantaloon, with spectacles on nose and pouch on side, his youthful hose well saved, a world too wide for his shrunk shank, and his big manly voice turning again toward childish treble, pipes and whistles in his sound. Last scene of all that ends this strange eventful history is second childishness and mere oblivion. Sans teeth, sans eyes, sans taste, sans everything.
2: Give us some music, and good cousin, sing.

0: How say you now? Is it not past 2 o'clock and here much Orlando?
1: I warrant you, with pure love and troubled brain, he has ta'en his bow and arrows and is gone forth to sleep.
2: Good morrow, fair ones. Pray you, if you know where in the purlieus of this forest stands a sheepcote fenced about with olive trees?
1: West of this place, down in the neighbour bottom, the rank of osiers by the murmuring stream, left on your right hand, brings you to the place. But at this hour the house doth keep itself. There's none within.
2: If that an eye may profit by a tongue, then should I know you by description, such garments and such years. The boy is fair, of female favour, and bestows himself like a ripe forester. The woman, low, and browner than her brother. Are not you the owner of the house I did inquire for?
1: It is no boast being asked to say we are.
2: Orlando doth commend him to you both, and to that youth he calls his Rosalind, he sends this bloody napkin. Are you he?
0: I am. What must we understand by this?
2: Some of my shame, if you will know of me, what man I am, and how, and why, and where this handkerchief was stained.
1: I pray you, tell it.
2: When last the young Orlando parted from you, he left a promise to return again within an hour. And pacing through the forest, chewing the food of sweet and bitter fancy, lo, what befell. He threw his eye aside, and mark what object did present itself. Under an oak, whose boughs were mossed with age and high top, bald with dry antiquity, a wretched, ragged man, o'ergrown with hair, lay sleeping on his back. About his neck, a green and gilded snake had wreathed itself, who with her head nimble in threats approached the opening of his mouth. But suddenly, seeing Orlando, it unlinked itself and with indented glides did slip away into a bush, under which bush's shade a lioness with udders all drawn dry lay couching head on ground with cat-like watch when that the sleeping man should stir. For 'tis the royal disposition of that beast to prey on nothing that the seen as dead. This seen, Orlando did approach the man and found it was his brother, his elder brother.
1: Oh, I have heard him speak of that same brother. And he did render him the most unnatural that lived amongst men.
2: And well he might so do, for well I know he was unnatural.
0: But to Orlando, did he leave him there, food to the sucked and hungry lioness?
2: Twice did he turn his back and purposed so. But kindness, nobler ever than revenge, and nature, stronger than his just occasion, made him give battle to the lioness, who quickly fell before him. In which hurtling from miserable slumber I awaked.
1: Are you his brother?
0: Was you he rescued?
1: Was't you that did so oft contrive to kill him?
2: 'Twas I, but 'tis not I. I do not shame to tell you what I was, since my conversion so sweetly tastes, being the thing I am.
0: But for the bloody napkin?
2: By and by. When from the first to last, betwixt us two, tears our recountments had most kindly bathed, as how I came into that desert place. In brief, he led me to the gentle Duke, who gave me fresh array and entertainment, committing me unto my brother's love, who led me instantly unto his cave. There stripped himself, and here upon his arm, the lioness had torn some flesh away, which all this while had bled. And now he fainted, and cried in fainting upon Rosalind. Brief, I recovered him, bound up his wound, and after some small space, being strong at heart, he sent me hither, stranger as I am, to tell this story, that you might excuse his broken promise, and to give this napkin, dyed in his blood, unto the shepherd youth that he in sport doth call his Rosalind.
1: Hounder, Ganymede, sweet Ganymede.
2: Oh, many will swoon when they do look on blood.
1: There is more in it. Cousin, Ganymede.
2: Look, he recovers.
0: I would I were at home.
1: We'll lead you thither. I pray you, will you take him by the arm?
2: Be of good cheer, youth. You a man. You lack a man's heart.
0: Oh, I do so, I confess it. Sirrah. A body would think this was well counterfeited. I pray you tell your brother how well I counterfeited.
1: Come, you look paler and paler. Pray you, draw homewards. Good sir, go with us.
2: That will I, for I must bear answer back how you excuse my brother, Rosalind.
0: Oh, I shall devise something, but I pray you, commend my counterfeiting to him. Will you go? Did your brother tell you how I counterfeited to swoon when he showed me your handkerchief?
3: I

say that health and wealth have missed me. Say I'm growing old, but add, Jenny kissed me. Love's Philosophy, Percy Shelley. The fountains mingle with the river, and the rivers with the ocean. The winds of heaven mix forever with a sweet emotion. Nothing in the world is single. All things, by a law divine, in one spirit meet and mingle. Why not I with thine? See the mountains kiss high heaven and the waves clasp one another? No sister flower would be forgiven if it disdained its brother. And the sunlight clasps the earth, and the moonbeams kiss the sea. What is all this sweet work worth if thou kiss not me? Meeting at Night, Robert Browning. The gray sea and the long black land and the yellow half moon, large and low, and the startled little waves that leap in fiery ringlets from their sleep as I gain the cove with pushing prow and quench its speed in the slushy sand. Then a mile of warm, sea-scented beach, 3 fields to cross till a farm appears. A tap at the pane, the quick, sharp scratch and blue spurt of a lighted match, and a voice less loud through its joys and fears than the 2 hearts beating, each to each. A Red, Red Rose, Robert Burns. Oh, my love is like a red, red rose that's newly sprung in June. Oh, my love is like a melody that's sweetly played in tune. As fair art thou, my bonny lass, so deep in love am I. And I will love thee still, my dear, till all the seas gang dry. Till all the seas gang dry, my dear, and all the rocks melt with the sun. And I will love thee still, my dear, while the sands of life shall run. And fare thee well, my only love, and fare thee well a while. And I will come again, my love, though it were 10,000 mile. To Althea from Prison, Richard Lovelace. When love with unconfined wings hovers within my gates, and my divine Althea brings to whisper at the grates, when I lie tangled in her hair and fettered to her eye, the birds that wanton in the air know no such liberty. When flowing cups run swiftly round with no allaying Thames, our careless heads with roses bound, our hearts with loyal flames, when thirsty grief in wine we steep, when healths and draughts go free, fishers that tipple in the deep know no such liberty. When, like committed linnets, I with shriller throat shall sing the sweetness, mercy, majesty, and glories of my King. When I shall voice aloud how good he is, how great should be, enlarged winds that curl the flood know no such liberty. Stone walls do not a prison make, nor iron bars a cage. Minds innocent and quiet take that for an hermitage. If I have freedom in my love, and in my soul am free, angels alone that soar above enjoy such liberty. To the Virgins to Make Much of Time, Robert Herrick. Gather ye rosebuds while ye may, old time is still a-flying, and this same flower that smiles today, tomorrow will be dying. The glorious lamp of heaven, the sun, the higher he's a-getting, the sooner will his race be run,
and nearer he's to setting. That age is best which is the first, when youth and blood are warmer. But being spent, the worse and worst times still succeed the former. Then be not coy, but use your time, and while ye may, go merry, for having lost but once your prime, you may forever tarry. Love quickens all the senses. Love quickens all the senses, springs for sharing, and though the moon is love's cliché, it's true, a lover wants someone to show it to. Love opens up the eyes and sharpens focus. The merchant may a daffodil pass by that would a lover almost make to cry. Love educates the nose and keeps it lifted. The animal prepared to smell a mate will find the violet beneath the gate. Love turns the volume up in every ear, and he will hear the bluebird's distant cry, whose ear is tuned to catch a lover's sigh.

0: It's a beautiful day for the race. 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Assault is in there. Dog Biscuit is 3-1. Safety Pin has been scratched. And at 20-1, Beetle Bomb. Now the horses are approaching the starting gate, and there they go! And it's Stooge Hand going to the front. Cabbage is second on the rail. Beautiful Linda is third by a length. And Fetal Bomb. Around the first turn, Stooge Hand is still in front. Cabbage is second by a head.
1: Cabbage by a head!
0: Beautiful Linda is third. And Fetal Bomb. Into the back stretch, Dog Biscuit is now leading the pack. Lady Evelyn is second, very close. Banana is coming up through the bunch.
1: Banana coming up through the bunch!
0: And Beetle Bomb. At the half, Stooge Hand still out in front. Apartment House is second with plenty of room. Assault is passing Battery.
1: Assault Battery!
0: Notary Sojack is fourth. And in last place by 10 lengths, I believe it is, yes, it is Beetle Bomb. Around a turn, heading for home. It's Stooge Hand and Dog Biscuit and Girdle in the stretch. Flying Sylvester is third. And Mother-in-Law nagging in the rear. And now they come down to the wire, and it's number one, and now number two, and it's very close. It'll either be a photo finish or an oil painting. And now Lewis leads with the left, and Lewis is in there slugging, and it's a battle, and now they're tearing hair. There's hair all over the ring. There's hair all over the place. I don't know whose hair it is. It's mine. And there it goes.

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This is Spike Jones inviting you to come with us to the Opera House for a City Slicker performance of the opera Carmen. The conductor ascends the podium, stamps his foot for attention. And from the basement, he conducts

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1: 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She's a beautiful girl who weighs 300 pounds. She is supposed to fill out the role of the soprano. She not only fills it out, she overflows it. Carmen sings of her new sweetheart, Escapillo the Toreador.
2: Oh.

0: 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The record. The record. The record. The record.
1: And they're off for Act Two.
0: Carmen sings the well-known vivace pizzicato poco allegro moderato from the third movement of the Andante Allegretto. Exhausted, she returns to her dressing room. While she is resting, the soldiers march into town. 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

0: Don Schmoze is in command.
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1: Now I'm gonna drill my men. 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
1: Oh, gypsy, will you look and see what future is in store for me?
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0: Oh, yes, it's true. 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I'm very, very, very, very ticklish.
1: I see by...

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Unfortunately, it misses her. 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

finale takes place in the bullfighting arena. 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In the other corner, Don Schmoze, dressed up as the bull, weighing 32 pounds. And there's the bell for the first round.

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But Don Schmoze is nearsighted, and instead he sends in a cow. And there's the bell for round two.

0: Escapillo drowns in the milk. 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Don Schmoze wins Carmen. And as the final curtain comes down, they each put a piece of bubble gum in their mouth, and we see them chewing their way off into the distance.
1: Chew.
2: Chew.
1: Chew.
2: Chew.
1: Chew.
2: Chew.
1: Chew.
2: Chew.
1: Chew.
2: Chew.
1: Chew.
2: Chew.

0: Good afternoon, ladies and gentlemen. This is Doodles Weaver in the press box at Indianapolis for the races out here. It's a beautiful day for the races. Not a cloud in the sky. 150,000 people are waiting for this great event. And what a spectacle. What a wonderful spectacle. I'll describe the whole thing now. All the boys are coming around the turn. I believe it's a perfect shot as they come down here. The green flag waves. The starter says, okay. And there they go! It's car number 2, 3, 4, 5, 6, 7, 8, 9, 10, Jack. Jack, hit me again, dealer. Oh, no. Number 10 is taking a lead around the far turn. He goes number 13, 16, 17, the green car, blue car. The first car by the stands will be number 10. Here he comes down the straightaway, 135 miles an hour. There he goes now. Car number 3, 4, 9. A wreck in the far turn. A man skidding around, out of control, up to the fence, down to the fence. Unless he's careful, he's going to hit the fence. Please don't hit that fence. He hit it. Ladies and gentlemen, there's been a very slight accident on the far turn involving 35 cars. I have my assistant Pootwaddle on the track with a traveling microphone. I'm going to have him cross where that driver is. Take it away, but be careful.
1: I'm down in the track now, and as I cross the track, number 3 went by there. As I cross the track, 4 went by there. Well, I'm having a little trouble getting across the track. Here's the driver of that car. Say a few words, driver, so everybody will know you're perfectly okay. You just turned the driver of that car. He's all right. Finish the race, please. Whoop.
0: Ladies and gentlemen, Mrs. Doodles, we were back in the stand for the finish of the races. For you people to tune in late, number 13 is setting records. There he goes now, passing everybody. Every eye is glued on that car. Looks very funny with all those eyes glued on it. Here he goes. There he goes again. Look at that boy drive. Look at him go. He's really moving. There he goes again. Look up. He went by twice. And here's a little midget. A little midget racer doing well. Look at that little midget. The midget racer went by 9, 12. A P38. How'd that get in the race? And up 12, 9. And the best man is number 13 around the turn. Down to the green flag. He's coming down here for that 10. If think of the perfect finish down here, I believe he's going to be the winner. The crowd is going mad as he comes down, and there goes the winner.

0: polar bear sleeps in his little bear skin. 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
1: Bill!
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0: that I will die.
1: Harter Schnitt. Die Nacht vom 2. auf den 3. Juli 1937. Das deutsche Luftschiff Hindenburg LZ-129 landet in Lakehurst bei New York. Fröhlich hatte der Flug begonnen. Der amerikanische Reporter Herbert L. Morrison von der Station WLS Chicago steht auf dem Rollfeld und sagt, was er sieht. Regen. Zeppelin im Scheinwerferlicht. 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Fröhlich.
0: The back motors of the ship are just holding it just enough to keep it from... It burst into flame.
1: Und plötzlich Stichflamme, Explosion in Sekundenschnelle.
0: Oh my, get out of the way, please. It's burning, bursting into flames and it's pulling on the mooring fast and all the folks between us. This is terrible. This is the one of the worst catastrophes in the world. Oh, it's a terrific crash, ladies and gentlemen. The smoke and the flames now and the frame is crashing to the ground, not quite to the mooring mast. Oh, the humanity and all the passengers screaming around here. I don't... I can't talk to people whose friends are out there. I can't talk, ladies and gentlemen.
1: Honestly, Reporter Morrison, live. Greta Keller.

0: What should I talk about with her?
1: Talk about the environment you're in, talk about what she does for a living and about her.
0: I have now been 1 week without any sexy intercourse. My sack is heavy.
2: How old is your child?
0: How do I find if she will be a cheat?
1: Okay. Or anything negative?
0: Yes, but...
1: Cheat you, take money from you?
0: No, not a criminal.
1: That kind of cheat?
0: A cheat, a woman who goes with another
1: screw around
0: man
1: on
0: and...
1: Okay. Right. Well, that's why you need to date her for a while before you get married.
0: You'll come back to my country, I will look after you, I will give you money, I will give you automobile car, a television, remote control, we'll be together. But if you cheat on me, I'll crush you.
2: That's what I don't like either.
0: Yes,
2: I don't like men that cheat on me.
0: How do I know if she wants me to take her?
1: To go to bed with her?
0: Sexy time.
1: Whether or not she wants you to go to bed with her, how do you know that? Well, when you kiss each other, if you're kissing and petting, then it just sort of goes naturally.
0: When do we have a sexy intercourse?
1: Well, whenever you both agree on that.
0: No, when do me and you have a sexy intercourse?
1: Me and you?
0: Yes.
1: Well, that's not going to happen.
0: Do you wish me success tonight?
1: I wish you success in the future with dating and relationships. And I wish you the best.
0: Thank you.

0: program it. I bet you the Ingol program directors will think it's a load of horse.
1: And it came to pass that Saint Victor was taken from this place to another place, where he was laying upon...
2: Dear ladies and gentlemen, I'm sure there are a lot of things which you, the viewers, must wonder about, you know, about television. I mean, take, for example, those commercials where there's a girl taking a bath or a shower. I mean, don't you ever wonder how they're made and who was there and what they were thinking? Well, I did a commercial the other day, and actually, on the set in the studio next to us, they were doing one of these Girl in the Bath commercials, you know. So when I'd finished doing what I was doing, you know, I sort of casually strolled over there at 65 miles an hour. And there was a very beautiful bath set, you see, and there was a very nervous director pacing up and down, and suddenly through the doors came the most beautiful blonde-haired girl in a trouser suit you've ever seen in your life. And he went straight up to her and he said to Miss Hargreaves, ready when you are. Oh, we can't start till you till you're in the bath, can we? Yes, it's for the commercial, for soap. The agency told you soup. Oh, well, I do assure you it is soap. Bath soap. Yes, well, people don't take a bath with their clothes on, do they? Yes, I realise it's extra money for taking your clothes off, but I'm sure the firm would be happy to pay the extra. And if they won't, I will. I'll have a whip round amongst the lads here, you see. Oh, only the essential technicians will be here, my dear, as you can see, like the car park attendant and the canteen manager. Yes, well, don't worry, dear, because you will be under the soapy water most of the time, you see. Harry will put his hand in and froth the water all up, you see. Before you get in, dear, yes. Well, of course, if it goes flat while you're in it, we'll just have to rely on Harry's self-restraint, won't we? Yes, he will be holding the handheld camera on your back most of the time, you see. Only towards the end will he come round and hold it on your face. Yes, it will be on your face. It may be shaking a little, but it will be on your face, you see. Yes? Well, if any scenes get in there that are a little bit too risque, don't worry, we will cut them out and file them, throw them away. You will, fine. Will you go and change? Righto, Harry, would you froth up the water? No, do it now, Harry. That's lovely. Right, Miss Hargreaves. Right, you are in the bath. That's lovely. Oh, you are a big girl, aren't you? Just one thing, Miss Hargreaves. Would you mind taking your dressing gown off? Flop it over the side. That's lovely. All right, Harry, there's no need to froth up the water. It's frothy. You've dropped your pen in there. Well, we'll just have to leave it till later, won't we? Here we go. Now, take one. That's lovely. Now, pick up the soap, dear. Cut, cut. There's no need to stand up, Miss Hargreaves. Well, why did you stand up? You found Harry's pen. Well, you can give it to him afterwards. Righto, dear. Here we go. Now, take two. That's it. Crab round. Pick up the soap. Hold it up. Hold up the soap. Right, cut. Oh, splendid. Thank you, Miss Hargreaves. You go and change now. Oh, excuse me. Hello? Yes? Oh, I see. All right, thank you. You'll never believe this, Miss Hargreaves, but it was soup. Yes, soup. Soup. I'm sorry. You see, I've never heard of Wilkins soup.

0: many did not wear a good strong deodorant tonight? Don't raise your hands, no. 5-day deodorant pads would have to be the strangest product yet to emerge from the business mind.
1: 5-day deodorant pad.
0: Sounds like a curse of some kind. And tell the truth, now be honest. When you first heard of 5-day deodorant pads, how many of you thought you had to wear them? I always catch a few. 2 years I wore those, mothers. A lot of laughs at the beach, you know?
2: Hey, hey, look at the goofy guy. He's got things under his arms.
0: Scope. Has anyone here ever received a bottle of Scope? Has anyone here ever sent anyone a bottle of Scope? It just seems like such a cruel thing, you know? I often think of the borderline psychotic. Just needs one more thing to go wrong, you know? Going down to the mailbox. Mm-hmm. What's this? Scope. Scope. Up on the roof of the Magnum, run. 9 dead, and they blame Marine training. Bad breath, yeah. Anyone can have bad breath, Marge, but you could knock a buzzard off a ship wagon. Remember that? Hey, if you ever run out of deodorant, I never mentioned that. You can, you do, even in the nicest home. You get one pit done, you know, and oh, God. You gotta go like that, you know. If you run out of deodorant, go into the kitchen and put a bay leaf under each arm. It doesn't stop you from perspiring, but you smell like soup. Keeps your friends alert, you know.
1: Hey, who's wearing chicken vegetable?
3: Not me, I have bean with bacon.
0: From the Campbell's Hearty Soups. A man handler. They call him Frankie Lane sings about it.
3: How do you handle a hungry man? A man handler.
0: Really sounds a little suggestive to me. There's a lot of that in advertising. Hidden sex, you know. There's a lot of open sex, too.
3: Take it off. Take it all off.
1: Does she or doesn't she? Hope so.
0: But that's open, and you can deal with that. I worry about the subliminal message. It's what's up front that counts. Should a gentleman offer a lady a Tipperillo? And what's the big scene in the Tipperillo commercial? It's a train going into a tunnel, man. You don't have to be Fellini to figure that out. But not all of the sex in those commercials is wholesome, normal, good old-fashioned American man on top, get it over with quick. Sometimes it's bizarre.
1: I'd walk a mile for a camel.
0: But wouldn't you really rather have a Buick?
1: I can get my hands on a Toyota.
0: Well, they say Plymouth makes it. Let's make it with Toyotas. And the cigarettes are obscene, Doral.
3: Taste me, taste me.
0: A few years ago, eat me was a bad word. You couldn't say it on television. Now they got male models running around singing it.
3: Taste me, taste me.
4: Winston, me and my Winston, we got a real good thing.
0: What are they doing with those cigarettes?
4: Half a pack is gone, they haven't lit one up yet. They're putting them somewhere, by God.
1: The lark, show us your lark!
0: It's a nice invitation to a flasher. Well, try that lark thing in the Bowery. Those guys will show you their larks. And then the filthiest slogan of all.
4: It's not how long you make it, it's how you make it long. Fortunately, that's based in truth, so it's easy to take.

0: Now, for the purposes of reviewing, who can give me a definition, the meaning of the word hygiene? Howard?
1: Bodily functions.
0: Very good. All right, now, Kevin, can you be more explicit on that?
2: Clean.
0: Clean. Diane?
3: Yes, it's a method we use so we don't become diseased.
0: Ill. Ill is the word, Diane. Now, we're going to take a new subject today, the subject of reproduction, or how we come to be.
2: Oh boy. Oh, yeah.
0: Now, I wonder who can tell me what we mean by the word reproduction. Kevin?
2: Born.
0: Born, very good. Diane?
3: Baby.
0: Baby, born. Howard?
4: I agree.
0: All right, Howard. Now, I wonder who can tell me what we mean when we say how we come to be. Diane?
3: Yes, well, there's a man and a woman, and they live in this house, and they finish dinner, and they turn off the television set, and they go upstairs, and then they go to sleep.
0: All right, Diane. You see, Diane, you misunderstand the subject. The subject is reproduction, or how we come to be.
2: Oh yes.
0: Now, let's begin with the little fishes in the sea.
2: Oh, yeah, little fish.
0: The fish reproduce in the following manner. The female fish swims to a spawning place where she spawns. Yes, Diane, you have a question?
3: Yes, Miss Dudley, is spawning like going to sleep?
0: No, Diane. The fish is wide awake at all times. Now, after the female fish swims to the spawning place, she deposits her roe, and then she swims away.
2: Dudley?
0: Yes, Kevin.
2: What's roe?
0: Roe is fish eggs. That's a good question. Roe. Let's say it together now.
2: Roe.
0: Roe.
2: Roe.
0: Again.
2: Roe.
0: In unison.
2: Yeah. Roe your boat gently down the
0: sea. You started that, Kevin. I saw you. Don't encourage him, Howard.
2: Howard was singing too.
0: I don't care.
2: Howard was singing too.
4: Kevin's the ringleader.
2: Howard was singing too.
0: All right, people. We'll continue now.
2: He always sings and I get blamed.
0: All right. To continue, after the female fish deposits her roe, a very wonderful thing happens.
2: Yeah.
0: The male fish swims over the roe and fertilizes the roe. Then he swims away.
2: Miss Dudley?
0: Yes, Kevin.
2: Yeah. How does that male fish, how does he fertilize all those roes?
0: That's a very intelligent question, Kevin. It's a very good. Yes, Howard?
4: The male fish... How does he fertilize all those rows?
0: All right, people. The male fish swims over the row and spills a fluid on the row. Now, this fluid contains spermatozoa. Then the row grow up and become fish.
2: Yeah, and they become fish.
0: Now, we learned a new word today,
2: yeah.
0: Didn't we?
2: Yes.
3: Mm-hmm.
0: Yes.
2: Row.
0: No. I wonder who can tell me what that new word was. Diane?
3: Yes, spermatozoa.
2: Oh, yes.
0: Correct. Yes, Howard?
4: Miss Dudley?
0: Yes.
4: The male fish, does he fertilize only his wife's rows, or can he... Or does he just plunk any old row?
0: No, Howard, the word is fertilize. Fertilize.
4: Does he fertilize any old row?
0: Now, this is a very good point that Howard has brought up. You see, Howard, fish travel in groups called schools. So the male will only fertilize the row of the female who is in the same school.
4: If he's in the same school, then he can fertilize the row.
0: Correct.
2: That's what happened to Harriet.
0: What happened to Harriet?
2: Georgie fertilized her row. At the beach party.
0: All right now, I'm not going to tell you again. People, please.
2: All right.
0: All right now, Kevin. All right now, Kevin. All right now, Kevin. All right now, Kevin. All right now, Kevin.
2: And then the male fish. He swims over the rope, and he drops fertilizer on the rope.
1: No. That, Kevin.
2: What is it?
1: You're forgetting the new word we learned.
2: Oh, yeah. Row.
1: No, Kevin.
2: Spermatozoa.
1: Howard has a question, yes.
4: How was I born?
1: It's a very good question, Howard.
4: My father can't swim. We don't even live near the beach.
1: All right, now, class, I want you to pay attention because Howard is mistaking the fish world with the mammal family.
2: How do mammals do it?
1: Now, this shows you've been paying attention, Kevin, and it's an intelligent question. It shows a questioning mind, and I appreciate it.
2: How do mammals do it?
1: Well, let us begin with the chicken. I wonder who can tell me how the chickens come to be. Diane?
3: Yes, well, there are these chickens, and there's this hen house, and at the end of the day, when they get tired, they go into this hen house.
1: All right, Diane, that's fine. Very good. Kevin, can you tell me how chickens come to be?
2: Yeah. The female chicken.
1: The hen.
2: The hen. Lays an egg.
1: The word is deposit.
2: Oh, the hen lays a deposit.
1: No, she doesn't do that.
2: The hen lays a row?
1: No, Kevin.
2: Well, what the heck does a hen lay?
1: Hen rows a leg.
2: Oh.
1: No, the hen lays a deposits an egg.
2: Oh, the hen.
1: Deposits an egg.
2: Deposits.
1: Yes, continue your thought.
2: An egg. And then the rooster.
1: That's right.
2: That's the male hen.
1: That's right. The male chicken, yes.
2: Male chicken is a rooster.
1: What does he do?
2: He comes over to the egg and he stands on top of it. And he spills spermatozoa all over the egg.
1: No, he doesn't do that, Kevin. Now, Kevin, I want all of you to pay attention. This is very important. The rooster fertilizes the egg before the hen deposits the egg.
2: Oh,
4: that's how my father did it. He's not a fish.
1: All right, Howard.
2: Yes, Doug. Well, listen, how does the rooster fertilize the egg?
1: Yes.
2: While it's still inside of the hen?
1: Well, that's a good
3: question. Oh, I know, Miss Dudley.
1: Never mind, Diane.
2: Well, I mean, how does he get all that spermatozoa way up
1: he'll
2: inside?
1: Get it. I know. Diane, will you shut up? Now, class, I want you to know you're all asking very good questions. Chickens and fish are different.
2: Oh.
1: You got that?
2: Yeah.
1: Now, chickens reproduce chickens by making physical contact.
2: Oh, yeah.
1: Is that clear?
2: Sure, yeah.
1: No, that's not clear.
2: It's clear.
1: No, I'm afraid I've confused you a little bit.
2: No, my mother has a book.
1: With the words physical contact. All right, Kevin.
2: Yeah, well,
1: now, please put your hand down, Diane.
2: Yeah, my mother has a book.
1: All right, forget about your mother's book.
2: All
1: we
2: right.
1: are studying reproduction.
2: Yeah, she keeps it in the bedroom there.
1: Kevin. All these very strange and mysterious things will suddenly become clear to you tomorrow.
2: I can bring in some pictures if
1: no,
2: you like.
1: No, you can't bring in pictures, Kevin.
2: Okay.
1: You will understand these things tomorrow when we study reproduction in the mammal. Tomorrow, Kevin.
2: All right.
1: We'll sum up right now. Howard?
4: Fish gotta swim, birds gotta fly.
1: That will do, Howard. Kevin?
2: Spermatozoa.
1: All right, fine. Diane?
3: Well, fish and chickens have babies without ever going to sleep.
1: Class dismissed.

0: following is a tidy list of rules to live by in a world just filled with cleans and dirties. Dining room
1: is a clean.
0: Bedroom
1: is a dirty.
0: Desk
1: is a clean.
0: Drawers
1: is a dirty.
0: Oxygen
1: is a clean.
0: Gas
1: is a dirty.
0: Hotel
1: is a clean.
0: Motel
1: is a dirty.
0: Lake Superior
1: is a clean.
0: Lake Titicaca
1: is a dirty.
0: Lettuce
1: is a clean.
0: Cucumber
1: is a dirty.
0: Nail
1: is a clean.
0: Screw
1: is a dirty.
0: Vanilla
1: is a clean.
0: Chocolate
1: is a dirty.
0: Hand
1: is a clean.
0: Finger
1: is a dirty.
0: Aroma
1: is a clean.
0: Odor
1: is a dirty.
0: Harp
1: is a clean.
0: Sly trombone
1: is a dirty.
0: Milk
1: is a clean.
0: Cream
1: is a dirty.
0: Button
1: is a clean.
0: Zipper
1: is a dirty.

Rubidoo. Then I was thinking about the curse words and the swear words, the cuss words, and the words you can't say, you're not supposed to say all the time. Because words, people are into words, they want to hear your words. Some guys like to record your words and sell them back to you if you can. Listen in on your telephone, write down what words you say. A guy used to be in Washington, knew that his phone was tapped, used to answer it. Fuck Hoover. Yes, go ahead. Okay. And I was thinking one night about the words you couldn't say on the public airwaves. The ones you definitely couldn't say, ever. Because I heard a lady say bitch one night on television, and it was cool, like she was talking about, you know, and they, well, the bitch is the first one to notice that in the litter, Johnny, right? All right. And bastard you can say, and hell and damn. So I had to figure out which ones you couldn't, and ever, and it came down to seven, but the list is open to amendment, and in fact has been changed. By now, a lot of people pointed things out to me, and I noticed some myself. The original seven words were shit, piss, fuck, cunt, cocksucker, motherfucker, and tits. Those are the ones that'll curve your spine, grow hair on your hands, and maybe even bring us, God help us, peace without honor. What a burden. And now the first thing that we noticed was that the word fuck was really repeated in there because the word motherfucker is a compound word and it's another form of the word fuck. If you want to be a purist, it doesn't really, it can't be on the list of basic words. Also cocksucker is a compound word and neither half of that is really dirty. The word, the half sucker, that's merely suggestive.

Then you have the four-letter words from the old Anglo-Saxon fame, shit and fuck. The word shit is an interesting kind of word in that the middle class has never really accepted it and approved it. They use it like crazy, but it's not really okay. It's still a rude, dirty old kind of gushy word. They don't like that. But they say it like, say, like a lady now in a middle class home, you'll hear most of the time she says it as an expletive. You know, it's out of her mouth before she knows. She said, oh shit, oh shit, oh shit. If she drops something, oh, the

0: I won the Grammy, man, for the comedy album. 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I'm really excited. Thank you very much, man. Thank you, know, for that and for the Grammy, man, because that's based on people liking it, man. Yeah, that's okay, man. All right, let that go, man. Got my Grammy, I can let my hair hang down, man. Sure. So, now the word shit is okay for the man. At work, he can say it like crazy, mostly figuratively. Get that shit out of here, will you? I don't want to see that shit anymore. I can't cut that shit, buddy. I've had that shit up to here. And I think you're full of shit myself, man. He don't know shit from shinola, you know that? Always wondered how the shinola people felt about that phrase, huh? Hi, I'm the new man from shinola.
1: Hi, how are you? Nice to see you.
0: Boy, I don't know whether to shit or wind my watch. Guess I'll shit on my watch. Oh, these shit is gonna hit the fan. Built like a brick shit house. Oh, he's up Shit's Creek. He's at it. He is, I'm sorry. Hot shit, holy shit. Tough shit, eat shit. Shit-eating grin. Oh. Whoever thought of that was ill. He had a shit-eating grin. He had a what? Shit on a stick? Shit in a handbag, always like that. He ain't worth shit in a handbag. Shitty. He acted real shitty. You know what I mean? I got the money back, but real shitty attitude. Hey, he had a shit fit. Wow. Shit fit. Whew. 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All the animals. Bullshit, horse shit, cow shit. Rat shit, bat shit. First time I heard bat shit, I really came apart. Guy in Oklahoma, Boggs, said it, man. Ah, oh, bat shit! Bear reminded me of that last night. I'd gone past snake shit, and slicker and owl shit. Get your shit together. Should I get off the pot? I got a shitload full of them. I got a shit pot full, right? Shit head, shit heel, shit in your heart, shit for brains. Shit face, ew. Always try to think of how that could have originated, the first guy to say that. You know? Somebody got drunk and fell in some shit, you know? Hey, I'm shit face! Shit face today! Anyway, enough of that shit. The big one, the word fuck, that's the one that hangs them up the most. Of course, in a lot of cases, that's the very act that hangs them up the most. So it's natural that the word would have the same effect. It's a great word, fuck, nice word, easy word, cute word, kind of. Easy word to say, one syllable.

0: Short U. Fuck. 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You know, it's easy. 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Right? Little something for everyone. Fuck. Good word. Kind of a proud word, too. Who are you?
1: I am fuck. Fuck of the mountain. Tune in again next week to Fuck of the Mountain.
0: It's an interesting word, too, because it's got a double kind of a life, personality, dual, you know, whatever the right phrase is. It leads a double life, the word fuck. First of all, it means sometimes, most of the time, fuck. What does it mean? It means to make love, right? We're going to make love, eh? We're going to fuck. We're going to make love, right? And it also means the beginning of life. It's the act that begins life. So there's the word hanging around with words like love and life. And yet, on the other hand, it's also a word that we really use to hurt each other with, man. It's a heavy, it's one that you save toward the end of the argument, right? So you finally can't make, ah, fuck you, man, that's it, fuck, I don't care, fuck, stupid fuck. Fuck you and everybody that looks like you, man. But it'd be nice to change the movies that we already have and substitute the word fuck for the word kill, wherever we could. And some of those movie cliches would change a little bit.
1: Mad fucker is still on the loose.
0: Stop me before I fuck again.
1: Fuck the ump, fuck the ump, fuck the ump, fuck the ump, fuck the ump.
0: Easy on the clutch, Bill, you'll fuck that engine again. The other shit one was, I don't give a shit. Like it's worth something, you know? I don't give a shit.
2: Hey, well, I don't take no shit, you know what I mean? You know why I don't take no shit? Because I don't give a shit. If I gave a shit, I would have to pack shit. But I don't pack no shit because I don't give a shit. You wouldn't shit me, would you?
0: That's a joke when you were a kid with a worm looking out the bird's ass.
2: You wouldn't shit me, would you?
0: It's an 8-year-old joke, but a good one. The additions to the list. I found 3 more words that had to be put on the list of words you could never say on television, and they were fart, turd, and twat. Those 3. Fart, we've talked about, it's harmless, it's like tits, it's a cutie word, no problem. Turd, you can't say, but who wants to, you know? The subject never comes up on the panel, so I don't worry about that one. Now, the word twat is an interesting word. Twat.
2: Hey, right, the twat.
0: Twat is an interesting word because it's the only one I know of, the only slang word applying to a part of the sexual anatomy that doesn't have another meaning to it. Like snatch, box, and pussy all have other meanings, man. Even in a Walt Disney movie, you can say, we're going to snatch that pussy and put him in a box and bring him on the airplane. Yes, indeed, it's true. Everybody loves it. But twat stands alone, man. As it should. And two-way words. Ass is okay, providing you're riding into town on a religious feast day. You can't say, up your ass! You can say, stuff it. And there are certain things you can say. It's weird. You can just come so close. Before I cut, and I want to thank you for listening to my words, man, fellow space travelers. Thank you, man, for tonight. And thank you.

0: To pay
1: is a clean.
0: To charge
1: is a dirty.
0: To be a virgin
1: is a clean.
0: To say virgin
1: is a dirty.
0: Shoulder
1: is a clean.
0: Armpit
1: is a dirty.
0: Mother
1: is a clean.
0: Mother
1: is a dirty.

0: more cleans and dirties. Broccoli
1: is a clean.
0: Succotash
1: is a dirty.
0: Lungs
1: is a clean.
0: Glands
1: is a dirty.
0: Senior citizen
1: is a clean.
0: Old man
1: is a dirty.
0: Carpenter's friend
1: is a clean.
0: Plumber's friend
1: is a dirty.
0: Patrick Henry
1: is a clean.
0: Troublemaker
1: is a dirty.
0: Intimate
1: is a clean.
0: Relation
1: is a clean.
0: Intimate relation
1: is a dirty.
0: Chaucer
1: is a clean.
0: Lenny Bruce
1: is a dirty.
0: Bra
1: is a clean.
0: Brassiere
1: is a dirty.
0: Throat specialist
1: is a clean.
0: Gynecologist
1: is a dirty.
0: Japanese beetle
1: is a clean.
0: Spanish fly
1: is a dirty. Well, George, thank you very much. It was a wonderful evening, and I had lots of fun.
2: I had a lot of fun, too, Dorothy. I had a lot of fun with you, and I want to say goodnight to you, too.
1: Oh, goodnight, George.
2: Well, before you go in, Dorothy, I just want to mention a little something to you here. You know, it's our fifth time out together. You know, you always have a lot of fun and everything, you know. And I always count those times, so I know. And each time I bring you home, though, every time, you know, I bring you home, we say goodnight, it's always, you know, it's that same old handshake. Now, don't get me wrong, I'm not complaining, but it is, you know, it is that same old handshake. You know?
1: Don't complain about the handshake.
2: I mean, don't
1: dismiss the handshake, because after all, that is part of the American tradition. That's friendship. That's the American way.
2: I have nothing against the American way and the tradition and all that. It's just we know each other well enough, you know, so that maybe, you know, a little kiss, you know. I mean, it doesn't have to be a long, lingering thing, you know. It can be one of those little quickie kisses, you know, and for the American way, we can shake hands before and after if you want.
1: I think it's very nice that you want to kiss me. As a matter of fact, I think it's more than nice. You know, as a matter of fact,
2: I'll respect
1: the fact that you have that desire.
2: Well, that's good. Then I'll kiss you right
1: that
2: now.
1: Makes Americans grow.
2: Yeah, I'm afraid to kiss
1: and
2: you while you're talking.
1: I will not stand in your way. I'll only try to encourage that desire. But first, George, there is something that I must explain.
2: Yeah.
1: You see, a kiss. You have asked for a kiss.
2: Yes, a little while back, if you recall.
1: Yes. Now, it's the approach that bothers me. Now, let's put it this way.
2: I'll come right in, straight in.
1: Well, let's put it this way. Now, say, for example,
2: I'll stand up on the same step with you, you know.
1: Yeah, say, for example, there were 50 people here, right here, and they were all going to say goodnight to each other.
2: Yeah, like they came back from a hayride or something.
1: And everybody is going to kiss everybody goodnight. Mm-hmm. Now, is it fair that some of those people in that group who have not earned that kiss, who do not deserve that kiss, I mean, who haven't worked for that kiss, now, is it fair that they should get that kiss, that they should get something for nothing just because they're in that group? Now, isn't that a form of welfare? I mean, that is the collectivist approach, basic Marxism, right down the line.
2: I'll buy that. It sounds pretty reasonable to me, you know. But just for the sake of argument here, Dorothy, now, I took you to the movie, and I don't want to throw this up to you in a fresh way. Don't misunderstand, but, you know, I did buy the movie tickets, you know. I took you out for a little sandwich, you know, a BLT, you know, heavy on the mayo. And I bought you a milkshake, and I held your elbow every time we came to a curb, you know. I was, a gentleman, you know.
1: Mm-hmm. Mm-hmm.
2: So, well, didn't I earn a kiss?
1: No, George.
2: Well, I mean, hasn't there been a kind of togetherness tonight, a kind of oneness that should culminate?
1: Well, George, just a minute now.
2: Yes?
1: Now, you've used the word oneness. Now, please don't use that word in front of me again.
2: Is that some kind of filthy word in Greek or something?
1: No, you see, oneness or togetherness implies a group activity.
2: Uh-huh.
1: Now, in order to find fulfillment, a man must first fulfill himself, by himself, for himself. That's true objectivism.
2: What?
1: Objectivism. True objectivism.
2: You mean a man... You're supposed to fulfill yourself all by yourself?
1: Why? Why?
2: Well, I don't know. I mean, my father... I mean, how, I don't understand how two people can kiss each other separately. That's the only thing I don't
1: understand. No, George, I'm just saying that kissing is a group activity, and a group activity is un-American.
2: Oh, well, in other words, it would be more fun, and it would be more American if you stood over here and kissed than if I went over there and kissed, right?
1: Right, right. If you insist on kissing, then you must kiss by yourself.
2: Well, we'll give it a try. You ready?
1: Right, go ahead. Well, now, is that so bad?
2: Can I have another?
1: Of course. George.
2: Yes.
1: George, there's an even bigger reason why it's so difficult for me to kiss you.
2: I know, I'm unattractive.
1: No, it's not that you're unattractive.
2: I'm undesirable, that's all. I'm just plain undesirable.
1: No, as a matter of fact, you're a very desirable man.
2: Sure, I'm desirable, but you desire me to go off and kiss myself.
1: George, you look like Adlai Stevenson.
2: That's why you won't kiss me?
1: That's it.
2: Poor thing. Have you ever been out with Adlai Stevenson?
1: No, George.
2: Well, then how come you don't like him?
1: He is sitting right up there in that UN rubbing elbows with all those foreigners. I mean, right now, at this very moment, he's robbing your pocket and my pocket, everybody's pocket, and he's just giving America away to all those foreigners. Right out in the open.
2: Why, what a rat I am to think of kissing at a time like this. Wow.
1: Right.
2: I'm gonna have him picked up and arrested.
1: George, well, so what? Arrest him. I mean, they'll just appeal his case. Would you know where his case will be appealed?
2: I don't know.
1: In the Supreme Court.
2: Yeah.
1: Now, do you know who's in the Supreme Court?
2: Supreme Court justices.
1: Earl Warren? Do you know who Earl Warren
2: He's
1: is?
2: He's Supreme Court chief of the Supreme Court justices.
1: He sure is. He sure is. Do you know?
2: He sure is there, yeah. He sure is.
1: George, do you know who put Earl Warren into office?
2: I know who put him into office.
1: Who?
2: Adlai Stevenson.
1: No.
2: No?
1: Ike Eisenhower.
2: Ike Eisenhower?
1: Right.
2: Wait a minute. I read someplace in a newspaper that it was Harry Truman.
1: But when Eisenhower became president, he didn't fire Warren, did he?
2: No.
1: No?
2: Oh, no. Oh, boy. He didn't fire him.
1: No.
2: He sure is, boy.
1: Now, just say that name over a couple of times.
2: He sure is. What name?
1: Eisenhower.
2: Eisenhower.
1: All right, now repeat the name.
2: Eisenhower.
1: No, slowly.
2: Eisenhower. Eisenhower. Eisenhower.
1: Now say Rosenberg.
2: Rosenberg. Eisenhower.
1: You see what I'm saying?
2: Oh, yeah. Rosenberg. Eisenhower. Rosenberger. Eisen Stevenson. Stevenson?
1: Son
2: of Eisenhower. Eisen Steven Rosenberger. Plotty, plotty, Rosen Eisen. Yes, they're, boy, they're rolled up into one big Plottenhauer.
1: Right.
2: Holy Kauserhauer.
1: You bet.
2: Oh, my God.
1: Don't say that.
2: Don't say what?
1: God.
2: Him, too?
1: No, George, just don't use his name in vain.
2: You know, you're really helping me tonight.
1: Am I good? I'm very glad.
2: You're very liberal about this.
1: Oh, well, thank you, George. Thank you. Listen, George, I'll tell you, I really would like to give you something much better than a kiss.
2: Right here in the hallway?
1: I would like to send you home with an axiom.
2: An axiom? Oh, boy, anything. An axiom isn't more fun than a kiss, boy. You tell me. That's what I should have said to you when I brought you home. Give me an axiom good night.
1: Wow. Yes. Now, it's this, George.
2: Yes?
1: To preserve peace, you must declare war.
2: That'll take a little figuring, but...
1: It's as clear as the nose on your face. George.
2: Mm-hmm.
1: about the nose on your face.
3: All right, kids, now just for the words, nothing else. Just get the meaning out of this. You can't sing this song if you don't mean it. Now let's talk it first. Just go through it for the sense. Now ready? And a one, and a two, and a three, and a...
4: Oopie doopie doopie oop, oopie doopie doopie oop.
2: I can't forget the day we met.
4: Oopie doopie doopie oop, oopie doopie doopie oop.
2: I felt so fine when your lips met mine.
4: Oopie doopie doopie oop, oopie doopie doopie oop.
2: You told me then it would never
4: end. Oopie doopie doopie oop.
2: But now it's gone on.
4: Gone on.
2: Gone on. Go on, go on.
4: Go on, go on.
2: Shipwreck.
4: Shipwreck.
2: Shipwreck on the sea of life.
4: Sunk doobie doobie doobie, sunk doobie doobie doobie.
2: Shipwreck.
4: Shipwreck.
2: Shipwreck
4: on the sea of life.
2: Sunk doobie doobie doobie.
4: Sunk doobie doobie doobie.
2: Shipwreck.
4: Shipwreck.
2: Shipwreck
4: on the sea of life.
3: Got it.
5: Sailboat.
1: Is a clean.
5: Frigate.
1: Is a dirty.
5: Ladies' room.
1: Is a clean.
5: Toilet.
1: Is a dirty.
5: Expecting.
1: Is a clean.
5: Pregnant.
1: Is a dirty.
5: Measles.
1: Is a clean.
5: Gonorrhea.
1: Is a dirty.
5: Comma.
1: Is a clean.
5: Period.
1: Is a dirty.
5: One.
1: Is a clean.
5: Number one.
1: Is a dirty.
5: To design.
1: Is a clean.
5: To make.
1: Is a dirty.
5: Container.
1: Is a clean.
5: Box.
1: Is a dirty.
5: Hammer.
1: Is a clean.
5: Tool.
1: Is a dirty.
5: Station to station.
1: Is a clean.
5: Person to person.
1: Is a dirty.
5: Three.
1: Is a clean.
5: Crap.
1: Is a dirty.

0: We'd like to say a few words about adultery. It's coming back. And we thought that we would take advantage of its return to examine adultery in three countries. And it's very important that you remember the order of the countries, because you will find that our accents are indistinguishable from one another. The countries are America, England, and France. First America, then England, finally France. All three scenes are adulterous. All three scenes take place in the lobby of a hotel. Louise, where were you? I've been going out of my mind.
1: Don't yell at me, please.
0: Oh, darling, to be doing this terrible thing and to be late on top of it.
1: Sorry,
0: no, we mustn't.
1: Please don't yell at me.
0: I feel so awful.
1: God, what kind of a person must I be to do a thing like this?
0: No. I'm sick. I'm physically sick with guilt.
1: Oh, God. Guilty, I tell you.
0: I know.
1: I've never felt just so rotten.
0: I know.
1: I mean, just dirty.
0: I know. I know. All right. Just think how I feel, will you? Will you think how I feel?
1: I do, I know.
0: George is my best friend.
1: Your best friend.
0: He's my best friend.
1: He's my husband.
0: Oh.
1: One of the sweetest, gentlest people. Oh.
0: He's a saint.
1: Oh, what a good person he is.
0: No, he's a saint. He's a saint.
1: Right.
0: He's a saint.
1: Right.
0: The man is a saint.
1: You're right. He's a saint.
0: He happens to be the only saint I know.
1: He is.
0: He's a kind.
1: Isn't he?
0: A loving.
1: Oh, you don't know.
0: Trusting.
1: Trusting. You don't know.
0: I know.
1: You don't know how he trusts me. He trusts me. I couldn't do it if he didn't trust me.
0: I know.
1: I'd like to just kill myself, and you know, I'm too weak even for that. Isn't that funny?
0: Kidding?
1: I'm too weak even for
0: kidding?
1: That. I'd like to just lift my
0: Do you want to know how bad I feel? Do you want to know how bad I feel? Listen, if I hadn't rented that room already, I'd say forget it. Louise.
2: Hello.
0: Lovely to see you.
2: Thank you.
0: You're somewhat earlier than usual.
2: Yes.
0: I was looking at my watch as you came in. And I said, there's Louise. She's early.
2: Yes. Well, I am. I'm early.
0: Nice to have the extra time.
2: Yes.
0: You've had your hat reblocked.
2: It's not my hat. It's George's.
0: Is it really?
2: Yes, it's George's hat.
0: Of course, yes, I recognize it. I've often admired it on George.
2: Yes, and on me.
0: Yes, it suits you very well.
2: I thought it was becoming.
0: Yes, very, very becoming. It is lovely. Yes, yes. It does.
2: Yes.
0: Well, you can wear a hat.
2: Thank you.
0: So can George. You can both wear hats. Yeah.
2: And do.
0: I don't wear them myself.
2: Don't
0: no, them. You've probably noticed you've never seen me in a hat. I don't like them. No, I feel like a ninny in a hat, actually.
2: Like
0: they're
2: a ninny.
0: They're stupid things. They change my face. I've tried them on once or twice, but I just don't like hats. They frighten me. I won't have them around the house. I hate hats.
2: And yet your brother wears a hat.
0: Yes, I know. I saw Piggy Trevelyan while I was waiting for you.
2: Oh, did you really?
0: You know her, Fat Piggy?
2: Yes.
0: God, she's fat.
2: Yes. Big, fat woman.
0: Yes, I don't think I've ever seen anyone as fat as Piggy.
2: No. I don't think anybody is.
0: No.
2: You know, just
0: no.
2: Very fat.
0: No. She's basically fat.
2: Yes.
0: Yeah.
2: All the way through.
0: Yes,
2: just
0: yes,
2: fat.
0: Yes. The fattest damn woman in London.
2: Yeah. In the world.
0: What
2: well,
0: is you?
2: Yes,
0: she is a monster of a woman.
2: Yes,
0: be
2: that fat. No one
0: has
2: to be
0: Piggy,
2: that.
0: Enormous.
2: Yes.
0: Fattest, you know, humanly
2: yes.
0: Top of a woman.
2: Yes.
0: Absolutely.
2: Fat, fat, Yes.
3: Such a surprise to see her, actually. She's lost a lot of weight.
2: How does she look thin?
3: Fat. She thinks fat.
2: Yes.
3: And that means that she's going to be fat.
2: Yes, in fact.
3: Yes. No, it's 4:15.
2: Oh, is it really?
3: Yes.
2: I didn't know it was that late. Mm. Have you booked the room yet?
3: Yes, it's all booked.
2: Oh, very good. Got the key with you?
3: Mm-hmm, yes.
2: Well then, shall we just get on?
3: Louise, don't look at me for just a moment.
2: All right.
3: Darling,
2: yes?
3: This isn't easy, but...
2: Yes?
3: When we're alone...
2: Yes?
3: And we've locked the door...
2: Yes?
3: And there's no one there but you and I...
2: Yes?
3: Louise?
2: Yes?
3: Could I try on your hat?
2: What?
3: Where's George?
2: No. My husband?
3: Yes, you?
2: Oh, darling, I don't know. Didn't you bring him?
3: Lulu.
2: What?
3: What are you talking about?
2: Well, what do you mean?
3: Oh, darling, you said you were going to bring George.
2: Oh, no, darling, you said you were going to bring George.
3: Oh, Lulu, you said you bring the wine, I bring George.
2: No.
3: You sure?
2: No, darling, No, you said to me, I bring the wine, I bring George too.
3: Oh, Lulu.
2: Oh. You forgot?
3: Yeah.
2: He will be so hurt, he will think we didn't want him.
3: Lulu, I feel awful.
2: Oh, shame on you.
3: I already rented the room.
2: Oh, no.
3: You sure? I rented the room?
2: Oh, no.
3: I don't know. We may as well go.
2: Yeah.
3: But it won't be the same without George.

0: When someone does something nice for me, for even the slightest courtesy, I always say appreciatively, thank you so much. And when some young man is gallant and kind, allows me to pass and trails behind, although I know what's on his mind, I still say thank you so much. And if I am very grateful for little things like those, then how much more grateful and thankful should I be for your heartwarming welcome, my friends, to me. And I'm very sure that what I've just said goes for Ted Shapiro, too. Stand up, Ted. Well, what do you say?
1: I thank you. And I thank you, too, Miss Tucker.
0: Me? What for?
1: For the privilege and pleasure and honor of being associated all these years with a great artist and a wonderful, wonderful woman.
0: Well, that was very sweet, and I thank you.
1: See? I didn't forget one word of my speech, did I? Have you noticed how my memory has improved lately? I never forget anything now.
0: Except the 50 bucks you owe me.
1: Oh, you'll remember that.
0: What's all this business suddenly about your memory?
1: Don't you know? I've just finished my memory training course. 6 easy lessons by mail.
0: Oh, you must have answered that ad that I've seen in almost every weekly magazine.
1: That's right. Say you can learn today by mail what you could learn at Harvard or at Yale.
0: Oh, what a lovely racket that must be.
1: Racket? Look what it did for me.
0: Well, Ted, I think I'll get in it too and give a course that is absolutely new. It's one that no one else can teach but me because it's been my lifelong cup of tea. My ad will be in next week's Look and Life, and it will say to every girlfriend and wife, you too can be your red hot mama in one easy lesson from me. You too can have a red hot papa who will treat you right every single night. I don't care if you're old enough for old age pension checks, as long as you're a member of the female sex. Yes, ma'am, you too can be a red-hot mama in one easy lesson from me. And believe me, girls, this is a course you cannot afford to miss. It's like taking out insurance on your matrimonial bliss. You may have diamonds on your fingers, precious pearls around your necks, but your $64,000 question is, how are you fixed for sex? And if you learn to be a red-hot mama and follow my technique, Papa's gonna see Mama every night, 7 nights a week. Now, first thing you've got to do is to get into the mood. You can't be happy in love without the proper mental attitude. Psychologists will tell you, and it's positively so, on what goes on in your mind depends what happens down below. Too many women think about their love life only when their husbands nudge them with a "how's about it" now and then. You've got to give it lots of thought. Let's do that now, right here. A little schmaltzy music, boys, please, for romantic atmosphere, please. That's fine, that's fine. Now concentrate upon your favorite movie hero. No, no, no, my dear, that'll do you no good. You're concentrating on Shapiro. And remember, in the boudoir, every gesture, every tone, every little movement must have a meaning of its own. The way some women go about it, there is simply no excusing. The body's like a medicine bottle. You've got to shake well before using. And I assure you, it makes no difference how old you may be. If you're worried about your age, for the love of Mike, look at me. And take it from me, if you happen to be a little bit zoftic or stout, I give you my word you haven't got a single thing to worry about. And if your figure's plump and dumpy, don't you try to flatten it. Remember that the choicest beef always has a little fat in it. Surprise your husband with a sight that'll make his eyeballs pop. And by the time you've taken your falsies off, he'll be too far gone to stop. I don't want to brag or boast, and I don't want to seem immodest, but I'm the oldest gal in this room, and by gad, I'm still the hottest. Not being young and beautiful doesn't bother me even slightly. And you wouldn't believe me if I told you what this babe still does almost nightly. In the love department, I'm happy to say, everything's just ducky. And when it comes to that certain business, oh, you should be so

destroyed, lady. That only takes 60 seconds. Do you ever think about little things that don't matter in the world today? Have you ever thought about that, my dear? Yes, there are so many wonderful people here tonight who more than realize that, you know, there are some people that come in and they listen to some of the things that I say and they say, oh my God, what a dirty broad. Oh yes, we have seven ladies come in here on a bus. And they sit down and they listen to the show and that's exactly what they say. They do. They talk about me and they whisper about me and they go right home and try it all out. You know, you always find out in life it's not what you say, it's how you say it. And it's certainly not what you do, it's how you do it. And I only talk about things that you do all the time. I don't do it. I'd love to, but they're afraid to ask me. They think, oh, she's so sharp. You know, just like that, she'll probably say no. I never say no. The only time I say no is when they've asked me if I've had enough. I mean, it's silly, but it's true. All you wonderful people just sitting out there with your husbands and everything, and you don't care what happens to me. You sit out there married to a man for 9 years, and you know he won't cheat because he still loves you. He's mesmerized. You've kept yourself beautiful. You're a very nice-looking gal. You got a little mink, dear. You work hard, and next year you'll get the whole coat, dear. We have quite a few of those minks around here tonight. It's nice of you to come down here in this particular area of Florida and wear the kosher windbreaker. It's sort of funsies. But we, of course, we girls figure that we have a lot to project in this world today. Every one of us feel that, after all, if these men are campaigning to give the best that they have, then we, of course, must campaign to give the best of what we have. So, if I may, I would like to do a number for the young ladies to prove that we do have something to give. Are you girls ready? Knockers up! Knockers up! Knockers up!

go home, you'll march right through your living rooms with your knockers held high. And you'll look over at your husband and say, look, George, my knockers are up. Come catch me. Ah, yes, for you working girls who go back into the office tomorrow, I want you to do me a little favor. I want you to throw your shoulders back. Get your knockers up. 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Knockers up!

If I may, I would like to do this next number for the men of the audience that I have heckled so much throughout the entire show. Gentlemen, throughout the entire show. Gentlemen, you're nobody till somebody loves you. You're nobody till somebody cares. Now you may be king, you may possess the world and all its gold, but gold won't bring you happiness when you're growing old.

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Believe me, if I've embarrassed anybody during the course of the show, I wish you would please tell your friends. If you've enjoyed my show, my name is Rusty Warren. If you didn't enjoy it, it's Lois Lipschitz. We can't take any chances. Yes, you're nobody!

It's with a great deal of pride and pleasure that we present on the scene tonight the one and only High Priestess of Hilarity, the funniest woman in the world. Need I say more? A great big round of applause to introduce to the stage tonight the one and only Jackie Mom Mamie. Bring her out here. Hey!

0: Thank you, darling, thank you. I didn't know why I was going to get here or not. I'm telling you the truth, I got on the elevator, started down the elevator in the hotel, got to the third floor. Man got on with a gun, stuck it in the operator. Chester and said, take us to Cuba. Standing on 125th Street, a junkie. Junkie stopped the cab. Got in the cab and said, man, will you take me back down to Earth, babe? Them astronauts got back all right, didn't they?
1: Yes.
0: Yeah. One jumped out of the plane and says, how you feel? And the captain on the ship says, how you feel? He says, we engaged. I got a little announcement to make. But some gentleman in the house with the ticket number 23 go to the check room and check your coat, your pocket's leaking. I just got in from the coat. I got down the coast a while. Just got in. Coming in, I was on the plane with a representative from Africa coming to the United Nations. And

mean, as most of you know, we're here to discuss a very sensitive subject. One that we've discussed many times before. And a subject most of you do every day, and of course I've been talking about every night. Sex. Now, there are a lot of men here in the audience tonight who have not as yet performed their duties. I am here to remind these men that they were not born for nothing. Ever since they were little boys, they found out they had a little extra something. They didn't know what it was. They didn't know what it was gonna do. But they watched over it very carefully. Oh, yes, they watched it. They protected it. And when they got older, they were careful not to step on it. Which only goes to prove, ladies, that every man sitting here in this audience tonight has taken the better part of his youth to educate that little instrument of joy so that it is now ready for us. But are we ready for it? No. No. No, I'm sorry to sit here as a woman myself and say that we ladies do not truly appreciate these wonderful gifts. In fact, I'm quite sure if most of the ladies in the audience tonight, after receiving such a wonderful gift like this from her husband, has never once got up off that bed and said thank you. Have you done this? Have you done this in all those wonderful years of marriage and the courtesy to say thank you? No. He said, thank you, husband, laid there and laughed. And I knew another gal who said, thank you, and her husband looked at him and said, what's the matter? You're some kind of a nut or something? And I know another gal who said, thank you, and her husband didn't even hear. He'd already been asleep. Can you think back before you were married when you were sitting very quietly with him? And he looked at you and says, baby, let's do it now. No! And he says, it's okay, honey. It won't hurt. Oh, yes, he was young, insistent, vital, strong. Yes, he was a youthful sex maniac. And ladies, here we sit, 10, 12, 15, 20 years later, with him. Where did he go? Where is the mad sex maniac today when we want it? Have we not had our basic training? Did he not teach us all he knows? Oh, great white father. And now that we know what we know, where the hell is he? Oh, yes. Today, women must wait for the signal to be wanted. Oh, yes, there are women sitting here tonight who have waited. Night after night, week after week, waiting for that one little signal, that little twitch of the eyeball. A twitch of the mouth. Maybe he scratches his navel. You don't know what the hell. Yes, and there are women who have waited and waited and waited. And there are probably gals sitting here tonight who waited a hell of a long time for absolutely nothing. Some nights we prepare ourselves mentally and physically. Of course, a woman, when she wants it, I mean, it's different. Things have to be right. The children must be drugged. And her course, her kitchen.
kitchen must be clean. There isn't a woman sitting here tonight that can possibly make love if there's a dirty pot in the sink. In a perfect evening, all planned. She's pretty. She's adorable. She's flitting around, tiptoeing. Waiting for that signal. Oh, yes. Believe me, girls, it's a shame, but it's true. We always have to wait to be wanted. How many times have you waited to be wanted? You can try and remember back to the days when you have, and it's probably maybe yesterday or the day before, when you waited for your turn. Oh, hallelujah! Have you ever resorted to singing the theme song of sex? When she's flitting through the house in her negligee and a pretty smile singing, I'm gonna get some poon tang, gonna get some poon tang, gonna get some poon tang. Ah, there's many nights that you have sung this, ladies, and you didn't get any answer. So naturally you decided, oh well, another day, another dollar. Tonight's not going to be the night. And you trip upstairs to your room, sit in front of the makeup table and decides, well, the whole night shouldn't be a total loss, so you might as well tweeze your eyebrow. And as she's sitting there primping, putting cream in her eyes, cream in her chins, cream in her knockers, cream in her elbows, cream in her navel, honey, they got cream for everything today. Yeah, she's sitting there cream from head to foot. And of course, if you're that greasy, honey, you might as well take the negligee off, put something more comfy on. And every girl has that other outfit. You know what I mean? It's made over in an old pajama top of his. And an old unmatched pair of pajama bottoms of his that you wear backwards for convenience. Oh, yes. And there you sit, primping, for what you don't know, but primping. And all of a sudden you look into your mirror and you see the reflection of the bathroom door slowly opening.

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1: Howdy, howdy, howdy, howdy.
0: My goodness, I never felt this way. 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You want to meet a real, real treat. You should see us walking down the street. Is he my boyfriend? Howdy, howdy, howdy. Hey, hey, I'm proud to say he's my boyfriend now.
2: Are you his girlfriend?
0: Howdy, howdy, howdy. Well, well, if I must tell, I'm his girlfriend now.
2: Was he hard getting?
0: Hard getting? Not for me.
2: Does he do petting?
0: Oh, that's something you would like to see, eh? Now, Teddy, you know my weakness?
2: Yes.
0: He found it out. Now I'm lost, but damn the cost, I'm his girlfriend now.
2: But is he really your boyfriend?
0: Howdy, howdy. Well, well, I fell, and he's my boyfriend now. And I met him in July. By August, we kissed, and oh.
2: By September, what did he do?
0: You're too young to know. And he's got a system.
2: A system?
0: Mm-hmm.
2: Tell me, is it nice?
0: Say, every time I kiss him, he's got to sit right on a cake of ice. And mind you, he's not good looking, not a beauty prize, but it takes more than good looks to satisfy.